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2: Me, my wife, and all of our boys ended up watching Sheep Detective, the fun family movie, and when I mentioned it, Tommy's eyes lit up talking about the winter sheep and his love for that. 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
3: Hey, it's Kat Michaels. Thanks for hanging out tonight. Shinedown bassist Eric Bass has announced that he will be stepping away from at least the first portion of the band's upcoming tour. He shared a video to social media where he expressed that he's needing to take some time away so that he can focus on his mental health. He said that he had, quote, a pretty serious mental health crash. Of course, we're sending Eric all of our best. In the meantime, right now, I've got the latest from Shinedown off the band's 8th studio album. 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

0: Guns N' Roses and Nothing on Loudwire Weekends. 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And he recently did his first interview since parting ways with the band. And he said, you know, everything comes to an end. But he also shared what he thinks people get wrong about Axl Rose. 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

Hey, it's Kat Michaels. Thanks for coming to hang out tonight for Loudwire Weekends. Coming up in the 9 o'clock hour, we've got our good cover that was originally released by Paramore in 2005 as part of their debut album. But before we get there, I have the latest from Marilyn Manson, his upcoming album, One Assassination Under God, Chapter 2, set to release on August 14th. And this is the first release from that album now. 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

0: guest in Montana, Break Me Down, on Loudwire Weekends. 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

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The band recently announced a new vocalist, their new singer, Sarah Killboy Skinner. 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

0: Papa Roach wake up calling on Loudwire weekends. Of course, the band set to headline at Rocklahoma 20 on Saturday of the festival. Other headliners include Godsmack and Slayer, but the whole lineup is just stacked. It's got every genre of rock imaginable, whether you're looking for speed metal, new metal, rap rock, punk rock, and everything in between. This is definitely going to be the festival to check out. We do have your chance to win that VIP experience, round trip airfare, 4 nights hotel accommodations, and VIP passes to the 20th anniversary of Rocklahoma. Could be yours, but you got to get signed up and you need to do it before July 31st. So on the way, more rock to come, including the latest from Theory of a Dead Man next as Loudwire Weekends with Mikal Michaels continues.
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4: Hey, it's Kat Michaels. Coming up next hour, we've got our song that time forgot. We're going back to 2003 with Shinedown's debut album for this one. But before we get there, I've got the latest from Theory of a Dead Man. The band just released this new song, and according to reports, Tyler Conley has described the song as an anti-bar song, basically capturing that feeling that you get when you go out with friends and you party too hard and then immediately regret that you went out and just sort of wish you had stayed home instead. It's the lead single off their upcoming EP, Part 1, Funeral Songs, and here it is now, Theory of a Dead Man. The song is called Winnebago, and then parenthetically titled Lay Low on Loudwire Weekends.
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I'm Kat Michaels, and 3 Days Grace shared this new song on social media recently, and each member of the band kind of weighed in on what the song means to them, and Matt Walsh revealed that it's his favorite track off the new album, Alien Nation. 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

0: Beastie Boys, Fight for Your Right on Loudwire Weekends. If you didn't know, Slayer's Kerry King actually laid down the guest guitar on that track, as well as No Sleep Till Brooklyn for the band's License to Ill album. 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
2: Me, my wife, and all of our boys ended up watching Sheep Detective, the fun family movie, and when I mentioned it, Tommy's eyes lit up talking about the winter sheep and his love for that. Turns out the winter sheep is the one everybody's mean to.
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3: It'd feel nice.
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It's a funeral portrait and dark thoughts on Loudwire Weekends. One of the things I love about the band is how active they are on social media, and particularly frontman Lee Jennings. But recently, they shared some new headlining devotion ceremonies, as they call them, coming up in October, including New Orleans at the House of Blues, where they'll be co-headlining with We Came as Romans. They'll also got shows set in Dallas, Chattanooga, Lincoln, Nebraska, Grand Junction, Colorado, and Reno into November. You can find out more online now. In the meantime, on the way, I've got the latest from Poppy next as Loudwire Weekends with me, Cal Michaels, continues.

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5: 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But before we get there, I've got the latest now from Poppy. 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
2: I talk about Chris Cornell a lot here on The GOAT. He was truly one of my favorite musicians of all time. And I was a fan not only of all of the bands that he was involved with, but a lot of his solo work too. He truly had a voice like no other. And tomorrow would have been his 62nd birthday if he were still here with us. So I'm going to celebrate his life, legacy, and amazing one-of-a-kind voice tonight on The GOAT. Not by playing his own songs, but by playing three songs he appeared as a guest vocalist on. I figured that would be kind of a nice way to switch it up rather than just playing Soundgarden, Audioslave, Temple the Dog, etc. And I feel like these songs are kind of underrated and not super widely talked about, so I'm excited to play them. The first one is going to be from Slash's self-titled debut album, which came out in 2010. He had a bunch of guest singers on that album, and Chris was one of them. So this is the song they did together called Promise on Loudwire Weekends.

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1: That was Santana's rendition of Led Zeppelin's Whole Lotta Love with Chris Cornell on vocals. I'm playing three songs that he was a guest singer on tonight on The GOAT because tomorrow would be his 62nd birthday. I think Chris was definitely the right singer to pick for that cover. I think it was Tom Morello during the Rock and Roll Hall of Fame special said that Chris was basically a punk rock robber plant, which is such a good way of putting it. So I love that song. And the last one I'm going to play is the oldest of the three. It was recorded back with some of Chris's fellow Seattle natives, Alice in Chains, for their 1992 EP, Sap. The song actually had Ann Wilson and Mark Lanegan of Screaming Trees on it, too. So it really is like an all-star Seattle song. But Chris had one of the more vocal prominent parts, especially toward the end. He just fully unleashes and goes completely Chris Cornell. This one's called Right Turn on Loudwire Weekends.

0: It's Alice in Chains in Right Turn wrapping up tonight's GOAT. Lauren, thanks for putting together the three tracks to commemorate Chris Cornell. His birthday tomorrow, he would have been 62 years old. Of course, that track was part of a supergroup that at one time, for a brief period of time, was credited as Alice Mudgarden because it was the collaboration between Layne Staley of Alice in Chains, Mark Arm of Mudhoney, and Chris Cornell of Soundgarden. Still to come this hour, we've got more from Architects lined up next as Loudwire Weekends with BK Michaels continues.
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1: We caught a fish called the sucker, and they just threw it on the ground. But then eventually it got thrown on the fire, and somebody said, ooh, you going to eat it? And one of my friends picked it up and took a bite out of its back and threw it back in. It was not cooked.
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3: I want my sucker river temp.
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I'm Kat Michaels. It's crazy to think it's been almost a full year since Ozzy passed away. Rockstar died on July 22nd, and the city of Birmingham, England is going to be celebrating with the first ever Ozzy Day. 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

0: Greta Van Fleet and play your games on Loudwire weekends. I'm Kat Michaels. The band recently scared fans. 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

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You can check it out online right now. 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
1: Me, my wife, and all of our boys ended up watching Sheep Detective, the fun family movie. And when I mentioned it, Tommy's eyes lit up talking about the winter sheep and his love for that. Turns out the winter sheep is the one everybody's mean to.
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1: Yes. 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
1: Everybody hates winter sheep because they're different.
4: 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But sheep, I guess, are born in the spring or summer or whatever. 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
1: You want to come in here, winter sheep?
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1: Is Muffin on the dog bed? Can Tommy curl up below you?
3: 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These little legs kick pretty fast sometimes.
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1: Rumors spread around in that Texas town about the shack outside the game. You know what I'm talking about. 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They got a lot of nice girls.

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4: That's because you're a girl in your 20s. 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
2: 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It's making its way up. Oh, to my throat.
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1: Me, my wife, and all of our boys ended up watching Sheep Detective, the fun family movie. And when I mentioned it, Tommy's eyes lit up talking about the winter sheep and his love for that. Turns out the winter sheep is the one everybody's mean to.
2: Justice for winter sheep.
1: Yes. If you're a winter sheep, there's justice coming for you.
3: Are they the ones they make sweaters out of or something?
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1: Everybody hates winter sheep because they're different.
4: It's a little tiny, tiny little baby sheep. But sheep, I guess, are born in the spring or summer or whatever. So it's basically like a loner.
1: Everybody's mean to him.
4: It has the voice of an angel and everyone's mean to it.
1: Did you feel akin to the winter sheep, Tommy?
4: Sometimes, yeah.
1: Okay.
4: It's hard to be in the booth.
1: You want to come in here, winter sheep?
4: It'd feel nice.
1: Is Muffin on the dog bed? Can Tommy curl up below you?
3: I got a little spot for you, Tommy. Just watch out. These little legs kick pretty fast sometimes.
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1: Steve wants to know if having this photo is a fat thing to do or not.
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2: 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Okay.
3: Like, all right, it's fine. Bad,
4: that's because you're a girl in your 20s. 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
2: Well, I guess that answered that question.
5: Did you even feel that, bro?
2: Oh, I did. I felt it. Felt it, like, right in my balls.
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2: Hit with a soccer ball.
4: 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Yeah, you know it's coming, but it doesn't
2: slowly rises. Yeah. It's about right about here. It's making its way up. Oh, it's in my throat.
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1: Me, my wife, and all of our boys ended up watching Sheep Detective, the fun family movie. And when I mentioned it, Tommy's eyes lit up talking about the winter sheep and his love for that. Turns out the winter sheep is the one everybody's mean to.
2: Justice for winter sheep.
1: Yes. If you're a winter sheep, there's justice coming for you.
3: Are they the ones they make sweaters out of or something?
4: No.
1: Everybody hates winter sheep because they're different.
4: It's a little tiny, tiny little baby sheep. But sheep, I guess, are born in the spring or summer or whatever. So it's basically like a loner.
1: Everybody's mean to him.
4: It has the voice of an angel and everyone's mean to it.
1: Did you feel akin to the winter sheep, Tommy?
4: Sometimes, yeah.
1: Okay.
4: It's hard to be in the booth.
1: You want to come in here, winter sheep?
4: Feel nice.
1: Is Muffin on the dog bed? Can Tommy curl up below you?
3: I got a little spot for you, Tommy. Just watch out. These little legs kick pretty fast sometimes.
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2: I'm at an age where I only get practical gifts now. You know, like one of those little magnet cuffs you can put on, or when you're doing work, you can put screws on it.
3: Oh,
2: like,
3: yeah.
2: That was a gift I would never would have thought of that I got in like the last couple of years, and I went, honestly, this thing's really handy.
4: One of my favorite things
2: this thing's great to
4: do on this show that you all can't experience where you are is to listen to Hot Wings talking about stuff like he just was, and then look at Maitland's face as she clearly is thinking, what the hell is wrong with you, you alien weirdo?
2: Maitland, people with magnet cuffs are the type of people you call when a curtain rod is falling down. So just keep that in mind.
5: Yeah, bring your boy bracelet over. You got things to fix here.
4: So when we were all young, playground was different than it is now, right? Now it's a lot of plastic stuff that's made so it won't heat up. When we were kids, the slides in the summer when the sun was out were approximately 900 degrees.
2: Oh, my gosh. I mean, yeah, they were steel.
4: The safety on the side was a raised bevel about 3 inches.
2: Uh-huh.
4: And then a wish and a dream.
3: And they have the bump in the middle, too.
2: Sometimes. If you were lucky.
4: Or the metal ones that had the... that were shaped like a winding stream. Did you ever do those?
3: Yeah.
4: You're slamming off the sides and your head looks like it's a bobblehead.
2: Yeah. And the swings, everything was put in with concrete and all the dirt. Nobody used mulch back then. They'd use sand or dirt or gravel. And so it would always go away and then you'd have this raised chunk of concrete out of the ground.
4: We had part of our playground was on the asphalt. So, like, if you fell off the spider web that you climbed on, you landed on asphalt.
3: Yeah. Suck it up, man.
2: Yeah.
4: So, the Netherlands has just announced a new public policy, or at least it's in the proposal stage, with the authorities that presented it are saying playgrounds for kids are too boring. They're saying risk-taking play is better for the kids to get them out of their devices and out of being inside. Hmm. That when there's no risk, it doesn't teach them as much. Which I kind of get.
3: I do.
2: Yeah, I mean, I think you can find a happy medium for sure. I think some places are a little too bubble wrapped up. They still need to climb on, but I don't think it hurts. I mean, you got to give them a chance to fall. But it's okay if they fall on mulch instead of concrete.
4: Yes.
2: You know what I mean? Like,
4: I agree. Yeah, I don't know why it needs to be injurious if they fall.
2: I'd rather have my kid get the wind knocked out of him than an arm broken.
4: But what's something dangerous from your childhood that you perceive as having been, when I say dangerous, like risky, like I don't mean like, well, my dad used to make us play Russian roulette for dessert. Nothing like that. Mm-hmm. But dangerous, like a dangerous playground. Now, in Germany... didn't we read years ago that their playgrounds, they're like, here's a hammer and some nails and some stumps and some things you can climb on. And they are left in a very sort of Spartan way to be more dangerous.
2: Yeah, I wish I had done a better job of like exposing my own kids to that stuff, because I think it's easy to fall into that trap of watch out, watch out, watch out. And

0: I did a lot of that. But when I was a kid, I remember going to preschool, 4 years old, and one of the things you could do was a workbench with a hammer and real nails.
1: Yeah.
0: Because I would come home all the time. They would have little scraps of 2x4s.
1: Mm-hmm.
0: And my favorite thing to do was build boats, in which I would take like an 8-inch 2x4 and a 4-inch 2x4 and nail them together with, you know, like a 10-penny nail or whatever, and come home every day with 2 2x4s nailed together, and that was my boat.
1: Yeah.
0: And no one was helping me. They're just like, go play with nails.
1: Yeah, and the worst thing that would happen is you'd smash your thumb or your fingers when you're holding the nail.
0: Yeah, and that was it.
1: Who didn't do that?
0: And, yeah.
1: All right, what are some other things that were dangerous when you were a kid that now you don't see anymore but you think would be good?
2: Those spinning, not like merry-go-rounds, but the ones where you had to, you would push and push and push and push and people would be on it. But the most fun part was to be the one running around it while you were pushing and then jumping on it.
1: Yes.
2: And you don't see those on
1: those
2: playgrounds.
1: Those were merry-go-rounds, weren't they?
0: Yeah, we called that a merry-go-round.
2: I don't remember what we used to call
0: them. On our playground, that's what we
1: called
0: it. But
1: either way, same thing.
2: But my brother is one of the reasons why that was like banned from a local playground because he got caught underneath it.
0: Yeah.
2: And nearly chopped his leg off.
1: Oh, no.
2: Mm-hmm. And we were like, I don't know, I was 7, so he was 5 or 6.
3: Those things are solid metal, too.
2: Literally almost chopped his leg off. And
1: those were my favorite. Great.
2: Mine, too. But you don't really see them a whole lot anymore.
0: No. If you do, they do design them different now.
2: Yeah, they've got underneath them.
0: Yeah, where you would almost have like a trampoline sometimes set in the ground.
1: Mm-hmm. Yeah.
0: Now they're like that, where they're like level with whatever ground they're with. And there's like a, you know, maybe a gap that's not even big enough to put a finger in there so that nobody does that. Yeah, I remember that sliding
2: under
0: the
2: giant. But it used to be so much fun because they were like a foot off the ground or more. Yeah. So when you were running, you literally had to run and jump.
1: Yeah.
2: Loved those.
1: And if you could get people spinning it so hard that it was hard to hold on to, that was so much fun. Didn't we see a video one time where somebody put a motorcycle and put the back wheel on there and then spun it and somebody went flying?
0: Yeah,
1: landed yet.
0: Yeah, their back broke and then they flew off.
1: Was it Jackass?
3: Might have been a Jackass.
0: I think. I've seen several different videos of idiots doing that worldwide, like strapping a motor to one of those.
1: Just to get this out of the way for everyone who was a child of the 70s or early 80s, yard darts, jarts.
2: Yeah. Oh yeah,
0: those probably shouldn't make a comeback, but they were fun. I have some.
1: Yeah,
0: that I got from my grandparents' house. That they are authentic lawn darts.
3: What about riding bikes with no helmets?
1: I'm torn on that one.
3: I never rode.
0: I didn't either. But
1: it's easy to go,
0: it's a bad thing, though.
1: You know, we were all fine. But worry? I mean, there were some kids who fell and their head cracked open and made scrambled eggs.
0: Yeah, I think it's okay to protect a brain, you know?
1: like arguing against that, I wouldn't accept that argument for football. But that's different. They take repetitive head injury.
3: I think it teaches kids how to ride their bike better.
0: Well, it teaches
3: how to be more careful.
0: I know I learned how to fall. I mean, honestly, like, you know, like I learned, like I fell on my bike 1,000 times, I think. I got road rash so many times, but I never hit my head. I was very good about keeping my head up. So I don't know. I guess you do learn that. But yeah, I don't know if helmets are such a bad thing, though. I don't mind. I'll wear one now.
1: Some things suggested that are dangerous, but would be good for kids these days. Quote, free playing in the woods and not worrying about who was out there.
0: Mm-hmm. Yeah, yeah. That was my whole childhood.
1: That was part of the reason why when I bought the house that I live in, why I bought it is because the back portion is woods. And I loved playing in the woods when I was a kid. Like in the summer, hey, let's go back to the woods. We'd build forts, built BMX tracks, just hung out, made up games, and my kids are just starting to do that, and I've spent most of the time I've lived there going, why aren't you out there, man?
0: Mm-hmm.
1: Go and build something that I'm going to find later and go, what are you doing? Yeah. But they'd be kind of proud of you.
0: But we all did that stuff because we were bored. Like, you would go, and then you started to like it, and it was fun to build stuff, but it started out of necessity of boredom, like, because we didn't have iPads and stuff, you know, back in my day.
1: Mm-hmm.
0: But we really didn't. It was like, well, I mean, otherwise I either can read a book or stare at a wall or go out into the woods with my friends and play army with sticks and climb trees and hide and seek or whatever.
1: Mm-hmm.
0: But our kids don't need to do that. My kid, I'm like, go out and play. They're like, eh.
1: Yes. Yeah. This text from Nashville. I think kids need to get back to holding onto the back of the mail truck or UPS truck while riding their skateboard.
3: Yes.
1: Do they need to get back to that?
3: Bring that.

0: at back.
1: Yeah, we never.
2: If you caught Steven a few years, if you caught Evelyn or Nikki doing that, are you going to be as bullish on it as you are in this moment?
0: I'm going to be probably upset and worried, but also kind of proud.
2: Yeah. I think
0: my wife, on the other hand, she'd have a heart attack.
2: Yeah.
0: Have an absolute heart attack.
2: Like, kids still build bike ramps. Somebody said bike ramps for kids. Like, my dudes do that.
1: Mm-hmm. Yeah, my younger, Liam doesn't. He's not a big bike rider like that, but Grayson did. And it made me nervous.
2: Sure.
1: But I had to think back to when I was a kid, and we used to we built some outrageously dangerous jumps.
2: You learned a lot about physics when you put a board up that was saggy, and then you rode on it, and all of a sudden it went bleep.
1: Uh-huh.
2: You learned a lot.
1: Yeah.
2: Mm. And we were doing it on bikes with no shock absorbers or any springs or anything built in. Usually on banana bikes. Remember those?
1: Yeah.
2: Just old people do.
1: Yeah. When I told my kids that Liam was bitching about his bike seat last summer, and they're not, a lot of bike seats aren't that comfortable, but I go, do you realize, let me tell you a dad story in my day. I go, my BMX bike, it was a plastic seat, like a hard plastic seat. Mm-hmm. I go, so you can complain, but I mean, come on, man.
2: If there's one thing all kids will listen to, it's stories of how they don't know how good they have it.
1: I know. I do the same way.
2: We all do the same thing. But.
1: And I at least will recognize it. You know, I'll go, I know, I'm doing what my dad would have done. So at least I know I'm doing.
2: More next. It is the Free Beer and Hot Wings Show.
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7: We talked about it last segment. In the Netherlands, they're bringing back dangerous playgrounds. 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Mm-hmm. 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And we asked, what's something dangerous from our childhood that we think kids are missing out on? Ralph, what one would you say?
14: 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And among other things, we did a game called Pile-On or Free-For-All.
7: Okay.
14: Where everybody would start jumping on one person, everybody pile on until there's like about a dozen and a half kids all piled on top of each other, and people on the bottom had to crawl their way out, and then they jump on top again. And one time I was pinned down, I was on my back at the very bottom with just my head sticking out, and this kid in my class, Anthony, who was like a really greasy little fat kid, came over, and he just bent over and smiled at me and said, "Hi, Ralph." And he turned around again, squatted over my face, and let out a big fart.
7: Oh, God. And this is something you want to come back?
14: Well, that wasn't part of the game.
0: But look at the memory it gave
7: you.
0: Oh man,
7: like you'll
14: never forget that. It's the

0: origin story for a fetish, that's for sure.
1: Yeah.
0: Thank you, Ralph. I never heard of that game where, like, we played, like, we called it Pig Pile or whatever.
1: Pig Pile or
0: but
1: Jam
0: Pile.
1: But
0: it was usually just sanctioned bullying. It was like, oh, get him. And then everybody climbed on top of some kid who was screaming from the first person, I don't want you on there. It was never the goal to crawl out, get on top, and I could see the fun in that, actually.
2: And have Fat Anthony fart in your face.
0: Yeah.
1: Nobody wants that.
2: Did you guys ever play, we called it Suicide or Suey or Wall Ball?
0: No, I don't know what that is.
2: It was just,
1: familiar.
2: We would always do it on the side of the gymnasium because it was just a big brick wall or like on a tennis court, one of those tennis court walls.
3: Mm-hmm.
2: But you would just take the tennis ball, throw it at the wall. It had to hit the wall and bounce back. But if somebody else caught it before it hit the ground, you then had to run and sprint and touch the wall. And if you didn't get there in time, they were able to peg you with the tennis ball as hard as they wanted.
1: I remember doing that. Yeah. I remember doing that because it was it was kind of like dodgeball and racquetball kind of.
2: And then I forget.
0: It's kind of like those things you see on Twitter where like they spin a bottle and then whoever it points to gets to pick up the club and hit a golf ball and everybody else has to run straight down the driving range and hope they don't get murdered by a screaming ball.
2: And I forget, there was also an instance in, I don't remember how you got it, but you would have to stand with your face to the wall, like with your hands up on the wall, like you were, you know, like...
1: Like getting frisked?
2: Yeah, exactly. You were being frisked. And then everybody else would get to take the ball and just throw it at you.
0: And
2: you would never see it
0: coming. And you'd take turns?
2: Yeah.
0: That wouldn't have been fun to me.
2: I forget how you had to do that.
0: I don't know why that would be fun. You reminded me of something talking about your wall ball game. When I was my second year of Little League, so this is like where you still got six balls and three strikes because no one could pitch and our town hadn't heard of coach pitch yet. So it's that young, like fourth and fifth grade maybe. Our coach also coached little girls softball. And he was just a volunteer. He didn't have any kids. He just did it. He's like a 28-year-old guy who's like, yeah, I played Little League. I liked it. I'll coach. And so he made decisions like a 28-year-old who kept all the balls in the back of his hoopty Plymouth or whatever.
1: Mm-hmm.
0: And so one day we're like, nobody wants to practice, coach. And he goes, what do you want to do? And somebody says, we want to play dodgeball. And he goes, what do I look like, a gym teacher? You know, I got baseball equipment in the yard. And then he goes, although... So he pulls out all the equipment from both teams. There were enough batting helmets that everybody got one. And then we played dodgeball with the softballs from his softball kit. Now, the batting helmets, there was no face protection.
1: No.
0: So everybody's up there throwing with their head down, trying to take it in the top of the crown so they didn't get their teeth knocked out.
1: That's what they say, lead with the crown.
0: Yeah. You know, like two of the kids never had a soft spot fill in, so they're just praying they don't get the R knocked out of them.
1: Yeah.
0: Like the ability to pronounce the R, I mean. But that was fun, but man, I don't know why we thought that was a good idea. Can you imagine if parents found out about that? You what? Like, I'd be kind of pissed if my kids were playing a sport and found out instead they played dodgeball with softballs. But if nobody got hurt, I'd be like, well, don't do that again. But that was dumb.
2: I don't know. My parents were teachers, so any authority figure over me was always right, whether it be a teacher, a coach.
0: Yeah.
2: They were just, did you listen to them? Did you do what they said? No? Okay.
0: Well, then it's your fault. That's my parents were, too. They said, we're going to do that. Now, Steve, when you go to parent-teacher conferences, are you still the same way?
2: Yeah, I think so.
0: I am.
2: Yeah, I definitely, I trust the teachers 100%.
0: Me too.
2: I am confident.
0: Oftentimes.
2: I know that they're, unfortunately, we hear about the bad teachers from time to time, but I know that the majority of them are very good and they're very dedicated.
0: Mm-hmm. Me too.
2: Yeah.
0: I will tell teachers, hey, I'm pro teacher. I'm still the parent that is going to believe you first.
2: Yep.
0: Now, I'll still listen to what the kids say. But I'm inclined to believe the teacher because they don't have a motive for the most part. All right, what are some other things that are dangerous that should come back? I'm going to say no to this one from Illinois, shooting an arrow up in the air and running away.
2: Pussy.
1: Yeah. My mom played that, somebody did that when my mom was a kid. She took an arrow in the head.
0: Bury the lead.
1: Yeah.
0: Your mom took an arrow in the top of the head.
1: Yeah, she's got a

0: Gar.
1: Like Barbara Cifaretto.
0: Like, but if she moves her hair in the right way, that you can still see it. It happened. Yeah, I don't know exactly what age, but she was young.
1: When it hit, did she say message for you, sir?
0: I assume so.
2: Oh,
0: yeah.
2: Perfect.
0: Yeah.
2: How deep did it go?
0: Oh, all the way through.
2: Really?
0: No. Came out her. Yes, it came out the downstairs, Steve. It went right through her, right through the top, and it came out.
2: Uh-huh. Yeah. Well, I mean,
0: it looked like she had a pointy penis.
2: Yeah, you split the hemispheres.
0: Yeah. No, I don't think it pierced to the bone, but it definitely scarred her pretty bad.
1: This one, tennis ball cans used to be tin, and we would take a can opener, pierce the bottom of the tennis ball can about a half inch from the ground. Fill it up with lighter fluid, then drop the tennis ball in. And
0: oh my gosh, yes.
1: And make ant. It must be voice to text. Flaming tennis ball cannon launched tennis balls 50, 60 feet in the air and leaving a trail of fire on the ground where the tennis ball landed.
0: I 100% remember doing that. I had forgotten all about that. We totally did that at Randy White's house. We were always blowing stuff up.
2: Anything with
0: or
2: fire.
0: Shootings. Oh, my God.
2: Bring back anything with fire.
0: If there was something that was going to be launched, it was always at Randy's house, too. The tennis ball launcher. I remember going over there once, and he goes, I made a potato can. And I go, what's that?
1: Yep.
0: And there's a lot of PVC. And I go, okay, what happens? Whoa!
1: That was awesome. The first time I went somewhere, and somebody's dad had made a potato can with him.
2: Oh, my God.
1: This one, you know it should come back? Sticking bottle rockets and firecrackers in dog turds. That was a thing?
0: Oh, no. We never did
1: says,
0: that.
1: Bottle rockets especially because it makes that hilarious squeal before the poo explodes everywhere.
0: We never did that. We used we used golf club shafts.
2: Oh, that's a good idea.
1: Where launcher?
0: As a launcher, you'd put the stick down the tube. And it helped because we, like my buddy Jeff, lived right across the street from the golf course. So there were always like busted clubs or, you know, spare balls or whatever. So we would just go and grab a broken club with no head on it. And yeah, you would hold it. And then the game was there'd be about six of you and there'd be the launcher and everyone else would run and you'd shoot the bottle rocket at everyone. Yeah, well, and the thing is you would break the stick about halfway down. So the stick is what, about a foot long or whatever. Yeah. So you'd make the stick shorter. And so it would become really erratic. And you just hope you didn't get hit with the bottle rocket.
1: Like, that's dumb now.
0: Oh, it's super dumb.
1: These are all dumb things.
0: It's incredibly
2: super
0: stupid.
2: Fun.
0: But it's a core memory.
1: Playing tag with BB guns.
0: Yeah.
3: That's us.
0: Yeah, I didn't like BB gun tag.
2: Everyone knows a kid who had a glass eye because of a BB gun incident, right?
0: I do not.
2: I did. Honestly, I thought everyone did.
1: Our kid caught the kid in our school with a glass eye caught a nail in shop class that ran through the table saw.
0: Yeah, oh boy,
2: Dominic with the glass eye because he shot himself with a BB gun.
1: Back in a minute. It is the Free Beer and Hot Wings Show.
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6: This is going
7: to
6: be a dumb game. It's the homophone game.
8: Okay. All right.
6: Words that sound the same but are two different things have two different meanings. Some have different origins.
9: Different spellings.
6: Etc. So I'm going to read a sentence and you have to buzz in and say the word that is missing. And then spell the word as it is used appropriately.
9: Okay. We're all experts at this.
6: Yes. This is something that all of you have complained about other people getting wrong.
9: Mm-hmm. We should get everyone right.
6: Okay. You should. Keep track of your points. Which homophone completes this sentence? One is singular, blank is a pair.
10: Kelly.
9: Steve.
6: Kelly.
10: One is singular, two is a pair. T-W-O.
6: Correct. For Kelly.
9: I thought it was two.
8: Whoa.
6: Like, that would have been pretty bad if you get that one wrong, right?
10: Mm-hmm.
6: Which one completes this sentence? I'm stopping by the library, so I hope blank open.
10: Maitland. It's it's
6: Incorrect.
9: Steve.
6: Steve.
9: There. T-H-E-Y apostrophe R-E.
6: Correct. I mean, you might have been technically correct, but it's not what we were looking for. Mm. Judges? Sorry.
8: It's has no homophone.
6: Mm-hmm. Yeah.
8: There it is.
11: It's with or without the apostrophe, but yeah. You're right.
6: Complete this sentence. Excuse me. Sorry.
8: Bless you.
6: My breath was too deep and it caused a coughing fit. So things are great.
9: Yep.
6: You need to bring blank permission slip to attend the field trip.
8: Hot wings.
6: Hot wings.
8: Your. Y-O-U-R.
6: Correct.
9: We are blowing people's minds right now.
11: We're so good at this.
9: Well.
11: You guys are.
6: The popular kids are well-known blank in school. The popular kids are a well-known blank in school.
10: Kelly.
6: Not so, maybe it is. Kelly.
10: Crew, C-R-E-W.
6: As opposed to?
11: Maitland.
6: C-R-U-E with a little umlaut above it. There yeah. The motley one.
8: They're not motley.
6: Maitland, did you buzz in?
11: Yeah.
6: Why don't you go ahead?
11: Click. C-L-I-Q-U-E instead of C-L-I-C-K.
6: Correct!
8: Nice! Wow. No, that's
9: back
8: a
9: on the board.
8: Yeah.
9: Back
8: redemption.
9: On the board.
8: Yes.
9: Everyone keeping track of their scores, by the way?
8: Homophone. Uh-huh. Yeah,
11: I got one.
8: Everybody has one.
11: Really
8: one yeah.
9: All the points.
6: Everybody has one?
8: Yep. Everybody has one, yeah.
10: Except you and Tommy.
6: I am the show host of the game.
10: You're not.
9: That's how robots say it.
6: I am not an alien.

0: Prince William is the blank to the throne.
1: Hot wings.
0: Steve. Hot wings.
1: Air. H-E-I-R.
0: Correct.
2: I really wanted you to say A-I-R.
3: Or hair.
0: Ooh, that'd have been fun.
1: Yeah.
0: The bride's father walked her down the...
4: Kelly. Aisle. A-I-S-L-E.
0: Correct. Not the aisle. I-S-L-E. That is also
3: or the
0: possible.
3: I apostrophe L-L.
4: Oh, yeah. Oh. I will. Aisle.
0: I didn't think of that one.
4: Yes. Good one, Steve.
0: Wow. Wow. This is a stupid fun game. What are we? NPR? But wait, there's more.
1: Mm-hmm.
0: Wait, wait, don't tell me. That's what it's called.
1: Yeah. Mm, the air is fresh here.
0: My Halloween costume this year is a...
4: Kelly. Witch. W-I-T-C-H.
0: Correct.
4: Oh. Wow.
0: That
3: You're really
0: like,
3: good at this.
4: Thanks.
0: Yeah.
4: I can read. Weird flex.
0: You are, the most prolific reader, so this might be a factor here.
4: Yeah.
0: It's the homophone game. I kindly will blank the invitation to their party.
4: Maitland.
3: Steve.
0: Maitland.
4: Kelly.
5: Accept. A-C-C-E-P-T.
0: Correct.
5: Woo!
0: Maitland two, Kelly
4: two.
0: Two?
4: No, I got three.
0: Three, yeah. I was going to say, I thought you might have three.
4: Big reader.
1: big reader, yeah.
0: B-R-E, big reader energy.
4: Yeah. Accelerated reader. Thank you.
5: Right.
0: Oh, yeah.
4: I just threw everybody right back into high school or in middle school with accelerated reader.
0: Mm-hmm. Right. I need a blank around halfway through work.
1: Hot wings.
0: Hot wings.
1: Preach. R-E-A-C-H. As opposed to R-E-E-C-H.
0: That is not what they're looking for.
1: Darn it,
3: Steve.
0: Notice I didn't say that's not what I'm looking for.
4: I'd like to give you a reach around point.
0: You had me at everything before point. Just kidding. Steve.
3: Break. B-R-E-A-K, not B-R-A-K-E.
0: Correct.
1: Brown noser.
3: Suck up.
0: Your research paper needs to blank your sources.
4: Kelly.
3: Hot Steve. Wings.
0: Kelly.
4: Site. S-I-T-E.
0: Nope. Incorrect.
3: Nope. Steve was next.
0: Maitland, who was next?
5: Hot Wings.
0: Hot Wings.
1: Site. C-I-T-E.
0: Correct.
1: Oh, an accelerated reader next to me.
3: I'm a pretty prolific reader.
4: And then I spelled it the second time, and I spelled it wrong the second time, too.
1: I mean, the only time the word site gets used is in text on all the bibliographies.
4: Look, I am the type of person that never checks my sources, obviously. Or should I say cites my sources?
0: Do your research.
4: Yeah, I don't.
0: I wonder blank backpack was left here.
3: Steve.
4: Kelly.
0: Steve.
3: Who's W-H-O-S-E instead of W-H-O apostrophe S?
0: Correct! This one's easy. I am unsure blank she'll show up or not.
1: Hot wings.
0: Hot wings.
1: Weather. W.
3: Steve.
4: Kelly.
1: E-T-H-E-R.
0: Incorrect.
3: Steve.
0: Kelly.
5: No, it was
0: Steve. Was it Steve? I'm sorry. Steve.
3: W-H-E-T-H-E-R.
0: Oh, correct.
1: Totally left out that first H.
4: Such a stupid H.
3: Prolific reader over here.
4: Yeah. Yes. Oh, accelerated reader.
0: Weather.
1: Yeah.
4: Weather.
0: It's the homophone game. Words that sound the same but mean different things and are spelled differently in many cases.
3: Are we at or yet?
0: No. No. Ryan is much taller. Blank.
1: Hot wings.
0: His brother.
3: Steve.
0: Steve is after hot wings.
1: Van, T-H-A-N.
0: Correct. I struggle with van and then, even though right now I can say, well, then means time.
1: Well, they're not really homophones. You pronounce them different. It's than and then.
3: Very.
1: Yeah. Like those are different words.
0: Mm-hmm. But they mess up people the same way.
1: They do. But not true homophone.
0: Be patient and... Blank.
4: Kelly.
1: Hot wings.
0: Kelly.
4: Wait. W-A-I-T.
0: Incorrect.
5: Damn it.
0: Hot wings.
1: Well, I was going to say wait as well.
3: Yeah, say try one.
4: Copy everything I do.
1: Yeah, maybe I'll say.

0: Say it with different inflections. W.
1: Bacon and chive on.
0: A-I-T.
2: Incorrect. I was looking for W-E-I-G-H-T. No, I'm not. Be patient and blank with me.
3: Kelly.
2: I'm sorry. You've already buzzed
3: after
2: in.
3: After they try.
2: Okay.
3: The stupid readers. Just kidding.
4: I'll take it.
3: It took me 5 years to finish a book about David Spade's life. It's an easy read.
0: Sounds heady.
2: It took me longer than his life.
3: Yeah.
2: Steve or Maitland, be patient and blank with me.
3: Can I?
4: Maitland.
2: Five. Okay, Maitland.
4: Sleep.
2: No.
4: Okay.
2: Weird default. Steve? Five, four,
5: read.
2: Three, two, one. No. I mean, was that your real answer?
5: Yeah.
2: Oh, let me check read. Nope. Bleep, blop, bloop. Nope.
3: Great,
2: Kelly.
3: Great homophone. Home. Whatever. Phobe.
4: Don't call him that.
3: Yeah, sorry. B, B-E. Instead of B-E-E.
2: Incorrect.
3: God dang it. Be patient and blank with me.
2: Mm-hmm.
4: Maitland.
3: Kelly.
4: Maitland. So. S-E-W.
3: Kelly. No.
4: Instead of S-O.
2: No. Oh. Kelly.
3: Lay. L-A-Y. No. Oh, my God.
2: As opposed to L-E-I. Like, welcome to Hawaii.
3: Yes.
2: Hey, flower neck. Be patient.
3: Be patient.
2: Steve.
3: And
2: Steve.
5: Eight.
2: No. Well, it's something someone might say if they're running behind and you are on time. And they'd say, I'm sorry. Blank.
4: Oh, Maitland.
2: With me. Maitland.
0: Hot wings.
4: Bear. But I don't know which one. B-E-A-R?
2: You think it's like the animal?
4: No, B-A-R-E. Bear with me. I never know which one to use in that one.
2: Which
4: A-R-E.
2: One, you think it's that one?
4: Yes.
2: What are you going to question it no matter what you say if I answer with, do you think it's that one?
4: Yeah.
2: Okay.
5: Oh, no, it's B-A-Y-E-R, like the aspirin.
2: Oh, yes. It is bear. B. E-A-R. Like the animal.
3: That was tricky what you did there, though, Free Beer.
2: Thanks.
3: You tricked her. You were on the right path, Malin, and then he looked at you and he was like, are you sure you want to do it after the animal bear?
2: Yeah. And then I did it after the other one, too, and, so yeah, just never know. I'm shy, so I don't like reading blank. They're getting harder, aren't they?
4: Smut.
3: It's, well, you read that again? I'm lazy, so I don't like reading
2: blank. I'm shy, so I don't like reading blank.
4: Maitland. Aloud.
5: Steve.
4: A-L-O-U-D.
2: Correct, Maitland.
3: Nice.
2: The cat played with blank toy string.
4: Maitland. There. T-H-E-I-R.
2: Well, that would work. It is not acceptable.
4: Lame.
2: Hot wings.
0: Well, shoot. That's what I was going to say. I almost said the S. The other S word, too.
5: That's a homophone, too. You can use the not
0: I don't
5: point.
0: Know. I can't think of something.
2: Kelly or Steve?
3: The cat what?
2: The cat played with blank toy string.
3: Kelly?
5: Oh, Steve.
2: Kelly.
3: That doesn't make sense. Wood?
2: With wood
3: toy string.
2: Hot wings.
3: W-O-O-D?
2: Nope. Steve?
5: It's I-T-S.
2: Correct, Steve.
3: No, what? We just said that that's not a thing.
2: Well, I guess it is.
0: Yes, it is.
5: Sucks to suck, right?
3: Oh, this game is so misleading.
2: How many points does everyone have?
5: 100.
0: I have four.
3: I have five. I think I have three. You're lying, Steve.
5: I am not lying.
3: I'm going to check the record.
2: I try on my clothes before I blank out them. Kelly.
5: Steve.
3: I-B-Y.
2: You seem very unsure of yourself now.
3: Well, then I started thinking, what other ways do you say bye? And then I was like, oh, yeah, okay, B-Y-E. So I thought that while I was spelling B-U-Y out.
2: You are correct.
3: Yes, thank you.
2: Yes.
3: Look at four.
5: Would you have accepted wear for that also?
2: Nope.
0: That's what I was going to say.
2: I try on my clothes before I wear them.
0: Makes more sense.
2: I mean, you'd be, if you try them on, you're
5: right.
2: You're wearing them
0: before you wear them out.
5: Trying them on is just trying them on. Wearing them is wearing them.
0: Yeah.
5: It's two totally different things.
2: Yeah. Yeah. Well, it is. I agree, but no.
3: The old saying goes, try before you wear.
2: Mm-hmm.
3: You know?
0: Yeah. That is what they say.
5: Age old

0: Yeah.
1: The rain came down in a steady blank.
2: Kelly.
0: Hot wings.
2: Or P-O-U-R.
1: Correct.
3: What? That's not something anyone's ever said.
1: Well, it wouldn't come down in a steady P-O-R-E.
3: Right, but it wouldn't.
1: Nice face hole. It's so wet here now.
3: Nobody has ever said, oh, it's coming down in a steady pour.
1: No, a steady downpour.
3: Yeah.
0: Maybe an old person.
3: Steady stream.
1: Oh, gross. Is there anything worse?
0: Steady pour today.
2: These peasant raindrops are so poor.
1: Oh, this one's tough. I woke up to the heavy blank on the door.
2: Kelly.
1: Hot wings. Remember how quickly you buzzed in and how slowly you're answering. I'm just pointing out the contrast.
2: He's thinking through.
1: It's almost like you're trying to get a spot in line. And 5, 4.
0: Knock. K-N-O-C-K.
1: As opposed to?
0: I don't know.
1: Incorrect. Kelly.
2: Knock. K-N-O-C-K. As opposed to?
1: That's the same thing.
2: I know. Maitland. I'm out.
1: Okay, Maitland.
4: Beet. B-E-A-T instead of B-E-E-T. Like the food.
1: Incorrect.
4: Dang it.
1: You're on the right track.
4: Okay.
1: It's a synonym for knock. It's also a synonym for a type of music.
0: Hot wings.
1: Hot wings.
4: Oh. Maitland.
0: Well.
3: Steve.
0: Rap.
1: I woke up to a heavy blank on the door.
2: Kelly.
0: I said W-R-A-P.
1: Incorrect.
3: What?
2: Kelly?
1: Maitland was next.
4: Rap. R-A-P.
1: Incorrect.
4: What?
1: But you're closer.
4: How many raps are there?
3: Steve.
1: Kelly.
2: I don't know any other. I'm just going to say a tap at the door. T-A-P.
1: No. Steve.
3: Rap. R-A-P. P.
2: Kelly.
1: Kelly.
3: What?
2: Rap, R-A-P-P-E.
1: No, rapé. No.
2: It's
1: no.
2: French.
1: Rap is the root word.
4: Maitland?
1: Maitland?
4: Rapping? R-A-P-P-I-N-G?
1: Correct.
4: Yay!
0: Oh.
3: No one's ever said that either.
0: Rapping on the door?
1: There is a steady rapping at the door.
0: See, but you would say like a steady knock at the door. I wouldn't say a steady knocking at the door. I don't know. It sounds weird to me.
1: Gosh.
0: Yeah. Let's just not. We should just never knock or rap on doors in books.
1: No, don't ever even come to my house.
0: Sounds awkward.
1: You need to take related blank to receive your degree.
2: Kelly. Well, class C-L-A-S-S.
3: Steve,
1: which is a homophone for.
2: Well, there's the classroom that you would go in to learn, and then there is classes like. The levels of society.
3: Steve.
1: Oh. Okay, that's
3: Steve.
1: Wrong, but
0: They're
1: I'm
0: the same.
3: Steve.
0: Yeah.
3: Classes, C-L-A-S-S-E-S.
1: No, but I see why you thought that. It's another word for classes, though. It might be another word for subjects. Hey, what subjects do you have this semester?
2: Kelly. Course.
1: But there's more than one.
0: Hot wings.
2: Says.
0: Hot wings.
2: C-O-U-R-S-E-S, courses.
1: Correct. Double points on this one. She bet all of her winnings on the blank of the dice.
4: Kelly.
2: Roll, R-O-L-L.
1: Correct.
2: Yes, I got it.
1: Triple points. I'll write you a letter on the blank of the hotel I'm staying at.
2: Kelly.
1: Okay.
2: Pad, P-A-D.
1: As opposed to pad, M-A-X-I dash P-A-D?
2: Yes, exactly.
1: Incorrect. Steve.
3: Stationary. As opposed to
1: now spell
3: stationary.
1: It.
3: S-T-A-T-I-O-N-A-R-Y.
1: A-R-Y?
4: Maitland.
2: Kelly.
1: Maitland.
4: Stationary.
3: Don't you do it.
4: S-T-A-T-I-O-N-E-R-Y.
1: Correct.
3: Oh, that's an evil trick.
2: You got 3 points for that one, Maitland.
1: Mm-hmm.
2: Accelerated reader.
1: Last one. This one worth 5 points.
2: Oh.
1: Test yourself and see how well you blank on this quiz.
2: Kelly.
3: Steve.
2: Score.
0: Oh, my God.
1: I'm going to stop you there. No. Steve.
3: Do D-O instead of D-E-W.
1: No, but that would absolutely work.
4: That's what I was going to say.
1: Maitland.
4: See how well you...
1: It's a more fancy way.

0: of saying it. It's a good place to buy a corn dog.
1: Maitland. Oh, it's my turn.
0: It's still your turn. Yeah. I appreciate your enthusiasm.
1: Fair. F-A-R-E.
0: Incorrect. Wait. Correct.
1: Yeah.
0: Winner,
1: yeah.
0: Chicken dinner. All
1: Thank
0: right.
1: you.
0: From the O'Reilly Auto Parts Studios, we'll talk more in a moment. 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
12: Never Liked the Rain by Randy Travis?
11: No, free beer.
12: I Never Liked the Rain by Clint Black.
11: Too many words.
13: Steve. The Rain by Clint Black?
11: No, it's anybody's game.
14: Maitland.
11: Never Black. Clint Rain.
12: Free beer.
11: No,
12: Hot Wings.
11: Free beer.
14: Maitland.
12: Clint Black. Never Black.
11: Maitland.
12: Like the Rain.
11: Yes.
12: That was a fine round, everyone.
11: Well, his done. Voice does something to the back of my brain that I like.
12: Really?
11: Yeah.
12: Oh. Something to the front of my britches.
11: Yeah, I know. That's why I dedicated that clue to you. You little slut.
13: That's the song. That's the title. My Britches by Clint Rain.
11: Clint Black, You Never Go Back.

0: 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TikTok, Instagram, Facebook, at FBHW Show. Bit of the sour, your neighbors are too polite to complain, but you're annoying the hell out of them.
1: Oh, no.
0: At least that's the theory. That comes up later. I'm Freebeer, one of the hosts, and this is disgusting. I'll warn you in advance.
1: Okay.
0: We were gone for a couple days and came home yesterday afternoon. And garbage goes out early on Monday morning. So it's just a Sunday afternoon habit. I take the garbage out. Garbage and recycling. Two bins. Had a couple chunks of styrofoam sitting on top of the garbage bin. We had left them on top because, you know, they take up a lot of space. So then I wanted to shove those inside, squish everything down. When I opened it, the worst smell I can remember in a long, long time came wafting out of our trash can. And I don't know what was in there. But this part is gross. It started dripping maggots out of the side.
2: Oh, no.
3: That's bad.
0: So I closed it hastily, dragged it to the road.
4: Called your wife, told her to do it.
0: No.
1: Yeah.
0: No. She'd had a better plan. But I've been informed just recently that there are birds at the end of the driveway eating the maggots that have fallen out of the... So, oh, win-win.
1: Circle of life.
0: Ecosystems. Yeah. Yeah. And I don't know what we put in there that has been rotting in the heat for several days, but I can't wait for the garbage people to take it later on today. Sorry.
1: Probably a little chicken remnant or a little
0: something.
1: Beef.
0: Oof.
1: It didn't quite make the pan.
0: Mm.
4: That's no good. No good at all. That's someone else's problem now.
0: Dillo had to drag that gross-smelling thing back in there.
4: Yeah. Didn't you say that there's, like, young entrepreneurs in your neighborhood that come and clean out your garbage cans?
0: Yeah, the bin cleaners. Yeah. One for 20, two for 30. We might be going for that again, because that is stinky.
1: That's hilarious. See, I just had an incident like that. I was putting a garbage bag of cat litter in the garbage can, and the bottom broke out of it.
0: Oh,
3: no.
1: So it was cat litter all over my garage floor, under my car. And well, the other half of it was already in the garbage can, but it was no longer in a bag. It was just open litter. And it was brutal.
0: So as long as it's damp,
1: if you have a cat, it's pure ammonia. It's so bad.
0: Yes.
1: But it happened just before our...

0: last trip when we were gone, and so it sat outside. They dumped the garbage on a Thursday, and I didn't grab the can until like Sunday morning or whatever, because it had opened up with the lid. No, it smells perfectly great now.
1: Disinfected by the sun.
0: Because it sat outside with the lid open for 4 days or whatever.
1: That's what I'm going to do. I'm going to leave mine by the road.
0: That's what you should do. Absolutely.
2: Probably.
0: Yeah. Easy.
3: Good morning. I'm Steve. And everything's expensive now. Like going to shows and going out to eat and everything. It's super expensive. So I have a cheap entertainment tip for you. Heck, a free entertainment tip.
1: Wow.
3: Tip for you. Just join a Zoom call with a bunch of boomers. It's the most entertaining thing you'll ever experience. So one of my cousins is getting married later this year. So my mom and my sister and a bunch of aunts and uncles decided that they needed to do a Zoom call yesterday to figure out the logistics of getting to the wedding. And,
1: oh, boy.
0: Oh, my gosh.
3: Like, flights and hotels and rental cars.
0: Oh, my.
3: Now, none of it pertained to us, since if we do go, we're going to be coming from a completely different area. So it's not like we'd be able to fly with them or anything, and we'd be getting there at different times. And so rental cars doesn't matter. But I joined just because I knew it was going to be entertaining to watch.
1: Oh, sounds awful.
3: So we finished dinner last night, and I was like, ooh, I think the Zoom call just started. So I joined it, but I had my mic muted, so nobody knew I was there for like 5 minutes until I finally unmuted the mic. But for 5 minutes, I just listened to them say, well, if we take the Thursday flight, we'll get there at 2:15. And then my mom was confused about everything. She's like, but the rehearsal dinner's on Friday. And they're like, yeah, so we'll be there Thursday. But what do we do about this? And where are we going to stay? And they just talked in circles for 10 minutes. My uncle, my poor uncle, he's just trying to explain to my mom how like time works and flights and everything.
0: Yeah.
3: He's like, no, not that flight, this flight. What about this one? And then I finally just said, like, hey, it seems like you guys got this all handled. Hey, whoa, look at the time. We got to go. But yeah, cheap entertainment right there. Join in a Zoom call with a bunch of boomers.
1: Free.
2: Good morning, I'm Kelly, and I am a sucker for a themed party. I love me a good themed party. And I was so excited when my girlfriend, she's turned 40 and wanted to do something. She's thinking about a trip and then landed on a Y2K themed party. And
1: such a difference.
2: It was definitely a jump, but it was so much fun. I went there this weekend to the beautiful town of Greenville, South Carolina, and partied with some of my oldest friends. I've known these people since I was 17. And so we all grew up in Y2K. We were all teenagers when, 13, 14, 15, right around the year 2000. It was awesome. And so everyone had a different approach to their Y2K outfit, because everything, just like fashion always is, kind of hits you differently depending on your style.
0: Sure.
2: So we had one girl show up as Avril Lavigne with the khaki or the camo cargo pants.
1: Yes.
2: The white, what we would have called a wife beater at the time, and the tie. And she looked great. And the heavy eyeliner. It was awesome. And pin straight hair that she definitely ironed versus using a straightener, because that's what girls would do. Another one of my friends dressed up like J-Lo. She had on what I called space pants all night. They were so shiny and so baggy. I was like, you gonna float into space, girl. And then a big old jersey and a bandana around her head. She also put French tips on, and she never wears nails. Mm. And it was just really funny to see her navigate all night in French tips, because her hands suddenly just stopped working once her nails were long.
0: Yeah,
3: I like the commitment. This is good.
2: Oh, yeah. And then I decided, I was like, I'm going like low rise baggy pants. And I got to show a whale tail. Like there's a whale tail out there and somebody's got to show it. It's going to be me. And so I surprisingly had all of my outfit with the exception of the whale tail and the clear belt that I needed, because clear belts were so cool in the year 2. Everything was clear. Phones were clear.
4: Bra strap.
2: The backs of computers were clear. Bra straps. I looked for a clear bra strap because I was wearing a one size fits all tube top that looks like a scrunchie when it's on the table. I looked for a clear bra strap bra forever. Couldn't find it. But whatever. I called it a loss. Found a clear belt. Had chunky flip-flops. Just had the ugliest looking outfit on. And then I put it on and I was like, damn. I remember wearing these and being so uncomfortable all the time. And I showed more belly. Like, I showed as much belly as I would in a bathing suit, essentially, the whole night. Which is just, like, the most uncomfortable thing ever. And I looked at that outfit I had on and I was like, I would have considered this like a tomboy look at the time, because these pants were baggy and cargo.
1: Yeah.
2: Like, this would have been tomboy.

0: And the whole night, I had that whale tail showing, and I can't tell you how many girls grabbed it and popped it all night long. They're like, oh, my God, the whale tail.
1: I'm pretty sure
0: so much fun.
1: In that picture you posted, somebody else other than you is holding on to
0: it. Oh, yeah, that's my friend Mary. Yeah, Mary looked like a Spice Girl. It was awesome. And it was just so much fun to see how colorful everything was, too, because it was just like a vomit of color everywhere. The eye makeup was crazy. Lots of glitter. Mm-hmm. Somebody sprayed me with body glitter at one point, and then I was just shedding glitter onto everybody the rest of the night. It was so heavily Y2K. It was so much fun. And not one single person showed up not in costume. Like, everyone was in costume.
2: That's great.
0: It
2: everyone
0: was
2: committed.
0: So great. And there's probably like 40 people there. And it was a house party, and her parents were out of town. So it was just like as like spot on as Y2K as you could have been. And we had a whole Y2K playlist and then karaoke busted out. And people brought Jell-O shots. There was like 60 Jell-O shots. It was so much fun.
3: That does sound fun.
0: Yeah.
4: And you made it back.
0: Yeah. Yeah, we can talk about my travels later. I don't
2: know what I right now. Wait, you had travel issues?
4: Oh, yeah. Can't believe it.
0: Not on say the way back, so. No, but on the way there. We can talk about that later, though, please. I don't want to get into it this early in the morning because Friday was the most frustrating day of my life. So I just want to focus on how much fun that party was. Yeah.
1: It was worth it.
0: Yeah.
3: Just tell us what time you got there.
0: Midnight.
3: Friday night. Okay.
0: And I left here at noon. Oh, I left to go to the airport at noon.
3: It one of your standard 12-hour travel days to go in the same time zone.
0: Yeah, it took me longer to get there than it took me to get to Paris 2 weeks ago. Hmm. So that was cool. I could have driven there in that time. Mm-hmm. But again, we'll talk about that later, please.
4: Yeah, sounds about right. Good morning, I'm Hot Wings, and this isn't really a hot take. This is more of an around-the-room thing, but watching your kids succeed in completely different ways in the same week is really awesome. So last week, my son, Liam, my younger son, Liam, completed driver's training. So, you know, 3 weeks, and they go out and do the road tests and all that, and I can watch him on the 360 app, and I was watching where he was driving and all that, and he's on the interstate. And, I mean, like 4 weeks ago, he had never been behind the wheel of a car. Mm-hmm. He didn't know how to adjust the seat or the mirrors. Like, he was not my driver kid. Mm-hmm. So
3: he was going to be dragged into it.
4: So it was kind of like, well, let's see how this goes. You know, I mean, it might take him a couple of times. Who knows? And he aced it. He did great. So seeing him, like, be super timid behind the wheel of the high school parking lot going 5 miles an hour, like, uh-oh. And then, you know, 3 weeks later, I'm watching him on the app, and he's going 75 miles an hour on the interstate. And I'm like, oh, my God, this is crazy. This is wild. And so he still has to do, like, you know, the driving with the permit with us for a while, the adults, and then he'll do phase two and get his license. But, like, that was the big one. And then my older son, I had gone out to eat. I had been avoiding the restaurant he's been working at. I didn't want to bug him. I didn't want it to seem like I was watching him. But he's been working at this restaurant now for 2 or 3 months. And so my girlfriend and I were going to grab something to eat. And she goes, oh, is Grayson working? I go, I don't know. Yeah. I go, oh, yeah, he is working tonight. Well, I guess we'll see him. Mm-hmm. And so it was fun. He didn't know I was there for at least 20 minutes. Mm-hmm. But I was watching him do his stuff and interact with coworkers and
3: seeing him live his life.
4: Like seeing That's him cool. do his thing.
5: That's really cool.
4: Without any interference or whatever. And so, yeah, that was it was really cool. It was really, yeah, what a week.
5: Did he see you and, like, immediately just trip over something or, like,
4: a fire broke out?
5: Yeah, drop 30 dishes.
4: No, what was funny, though, was that we were, like, at the host station, and he wasn't hosting that day. He was doing, like, busboy stuff and takeout and all that. But so I was in front of the glass, and I was backlit, so he couldn't really see my face. But he looked right at me, and I waved and smiled. And so then, like, 20 minutes later, when we're sitting there and we finally get his attention, I go, I waved right at you. He goes, oh, I saw you, but I couldn't see your face. I thought you were just a crazy person. I go, well, I am.
5: Yeah.
3: Yeah.
4: But it was
3: all checks out.
4: Yeah.
3: That's pretty awesome. On the way. Your neighbors are too polite to complain, but these are the reasons they may hate you. You may possess some of them yourselves. And if you're the hated one, feel free to share. That's next. It is the Free Beer and Hot Wings Show.
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1: Dumber Than the Show trivia revisited later on this hour. Next hour. 17 skills they say every man or woman should learn. Not sure why they think we should learn these, but it gives a time estimate on how much time it would take if you dedicated yourself to task. Said, these are the things I'm going to do today. That's later. Name that tune way later. Isn't this sweet? I love it. Are you a good neighbor?
2: It's a beautiful day in this neighborhood. A beautiful day for a neighbor. Would you be mine?
1: Complete tangent before we even start.
2: It's a neighborly day in this.
1: Our 14-year-olds were joking around about something and they said, hey, why is everybody your age, meaning adults, talk about Mr. Rogers like he's a saint? Who's Mr. Rogers? Because they didn't grow up watching. Like, they only know him. They only know Mr. Rogers as where Daniel Tiger started.
3: Sure.
1: But they don't understand what Mr. Rogers was. And I said, well,
3: yeah.
1: So Mr. Rogers hosted a children's television show that none of us really liked when we were kids. Like, we would all complain about it as a kid. It's like, it's so boring.
4: Disagree. I love Mr. Rogers.
5: Yeah. I love Mr. Rogers.
6: Get the hell out of here. You're talking trash about Mr. Rogers.
1: Didn't think I was talking trash. Yeah. Like, you love it when you're really little, but by the time you're like seven, you're like, oh, God.
4: Oh, yeah. I mean, you age out.
1: Yeah. Sure. That's what I'm talking about. That's what I'm talking about. You love it in the moment.
6: You apologize right now.
1: No.
4: Yeah.
1: But anyway, as you get older, you realize dude was practically a saint. He's the closest thing to a saint I've ever seen in this life.
4: He walked the walk.
1: Like when
4: you
1: watch the documentary, but trying to explain that to two cynical 14-year-olds was not the easiest thing in the world. Well, what made him a saint?
5: The red cardigan? I don't know.
1: Yeah. Like the fact that he talked about inclusivity and love and respect. And then did those things in real life. And they're like, well, don't a lot of people do that? And I'm like, not really. No,
4: very
1: they don't.
4: Few, actually.
1: A lot of people create this persona, and then you find out that they are not, in fact, that at all. He, in fact, may have been better. I'm not sure I reached the point of understanding with that.
6: That makes me sad.
1: Yeah, right? It did me too. I said, well, bad news. We're going to be watching a documentary about Mr. Rogers soon. That documentary they did about him on HBO a couple years ago.
4: It's great.
5: I haven't watched that.
1: I cried all the way through that thing.
5: I need to watch
4: it's
5: that.
4: It's really
1: so good.
4: It's very interesting.
1: Yeah. That's watching that, I'm like, he's a saint. He was a saint. He's the closest thing to it. Anyway. Neighbors. Do you have something that you do that you think your neighbors would complain about if they weren't so polite?
5: Mm-hmm.
1: Maitland's shaking her head. Yes. You're like, oh, yeah. Like lots of things? Or
5: one specifically. Well, yeah, probably at least two.
1: What is it?
5: We have shared laundry. So we're two units. So we're the upstairs, they're the downstairs.
1: Mm-hmm.
5: And we share laundry and it's on their floor. Now, I usually just take like one day. Sometimes it bleeds over into another and I get all my laundry done. But my roommate leaves hers overnight, sometimes all day.
4: Oh, no.
1: Worse.
5: Anytime that our neighbors have to text to be like, hey, do you mind if I move this out of the dryer? Or do you mind if I rotate put what's in the washer in the dryer for you? Because I've got to get mine done.
1: Mm-hmm.
5: I'm always like,
6: Wow, that's very nice of them for actually doing that.
1: Right? A lot of people would just chuck it on top of the machine and say, sorry.
6: Throw it in the laundry basket.
5: They're very nice. But yeah, I bet they are like, again?
4: That would be annoying.
1: That would be annoying.
5: Mm-hmm. Yeah.
1: Does she just forget, your roommate?
5: Yes.
1: It's not like a, not my problem.
5: No, she's a very...
1: she's not that style.
5: She's a very out of sight, out of mind kind of person. But
1: I can understand that completely.
5: They also...
1: I could be your roommate.
5: They also have a really anxious dog, and the slightest noise kind of jerks him awake, and so he'll bark. And so I feel bad leaving in the mornings because it's slamming season at my house. So we got to slam the door to get it to close, like our front door.
4: Oh, yeah.
6: I got a door like that at my house. Mm-hmm.
5: And our bathroom door, we got to lock it so that it'll close. It's a whole pain in the butt. But once it hits October, it's over. We're good.
1: Yeah. Our doors are, I never thought to call it slamming season, but one of the twins just last week said, we need to move. This house is falling apart. The doors don't even fit. I'm like, that's the only problem with this house that you know of.
5: But our cats sometimes in the middle of the night get a little crazy. They start wrestling or just thumping around, and then the dog

0: freaks out. And I'm like, oh my God. Oh, they're probably like, you stupid cats.
1: That is tough.
0: Yeah.
1: How anxious do you think your neighbors are annoyed by something you do, but they're too polite to tell you?
2: Hell no. I'm a great neighbor. <All right. laughs> I mean, it does also help that we have a little elbow room where I live.
1: Yeah. You're not in the top unit or bottom unit.
2: Yeah, it's a little tougher to get on each other's nerves, but it still doesn't matter. And fortunately, I don't have any neighbors like that either. Thank God. Because sometimes, you get the people that, are constantly revving engines on their front lawn or some idiotic thing where you go, come on, man.
1: Home auto repair. Kelly, how about you?
2: Yeah, none of that.
3: I think when I was smoking and growing weed, yes. Here in the state we live in, it is legal to smoke weed and it is legal to have up to 12 plants. They just can't be visible from the road.
1: Okay.
3: And so I had a back patio that I would grow my plants on. And my neighbors that smoked loved it. But my neighbor specifically next door who had kids, I went to them and told them like, hey, I'm never going to smoke when your kids are like out in the backyard. That's just not my style.
1: Yeah.
3: But if I am smoking and y'all get home or come to the backyard, please let me know. And I'm sure that happened on more than one occasion where they're like, we're not going to bother her. It's totally legal for her to do that.
1: Yeah. Like I would appreciate someone saying that, but I would never go over and.
3: Yes. And then I think when I was an Airbnb host, even though I had also talked to all my neighbors about that, there were definitely times where they'd reach out to me because a couple would be having an argument or something on the front porch.
1: Oh.
3: Nothing like aggressive, but just, hey, Kelly, they've been outside arguing on the front porch. We're just sitting out here trying to have a coffee. Mm-hmm. Any chance you could text them and tell them to like bring the conversation inside? Or there was one girl, I think they were probably like doing mushrooms or something, and they were outside playing the ukulele until like 2 or 3 o'clock in the morning.
1: Jesus.
3: Yeah.
1: Oh my God.
3: My neighbor was like, hey, it actually sounds really nice, but
4: maybe do it at 2 p.m., not 2 a.m.
3: Yeah. Like, we were cool up until about midnight. It's been about 2 hours. It was summertime. Nobody has AC in our neighborhood, really. And so everybody had windows open. I think one neighbor thoroughly enjoyed it because when I saw her, she was like, oh my God, these girls who were here this weekend were playing the ukulele. It sounded so nice. And then my other neighbors who had kids were like, thank you so much for texting them. Sorry to be that person. But they were never big issues. It's never, we do have a house on the street. It's that one house. The party house. And at some point, if you've grown up in a neighborhood, there is that house. It's got like the 10 cars in the yard. Mm-hmm. It looks like they're running a daycare out of it. Mm-hmm. Super friendly people. They fight a lot. Not with me though, but like they're super friendly to me. So I don't have a problem with them, but they're the problem house for sure.
1: Yeah. People are annoyed, but they don't say anything.
3: People call the cops on them all the time. No,
1: they do say things.
3: All the time.
1: Steve, are you annoying your neighbors, but they're too polite to say anything?
4: Yeah. Well.
1: How?
4: I mean, I guess they don't say anything to me. They, like last year, I was really in a fire phase. I was burning lots of stuff.
1: Yeah.
4: Because there's a bunch of trees in our backyard and they just always drop branches and leaves and everything, and the easiest way to get rid of it is to throw it into a big old burn barrel and light it on fire.
2: And you're in a true neighborhood, right?
4: Yeah.
2: Like a subdivision.
4: Yeah, I'm totally in a neighborhood. And the smoke, I guess one day one of the neighbors was downwind of my smoke, and like I made eye contact with my neighbor and like gave him a little wave, and it's somebody I've never talked to before. It's not like a direct neighbor, but kind of like a diagonal backyard type thing. And made eye contact with him, gave him a little wave, and he kind of nodded his head, and I noticed he was on the phone. And then about 10 minutes later, a fireman showed up at my front door and said, hey, that's not legal. And I said, well, I guess I know who did this.
1: You didn't get like a fine or anything, put it out?
4: Yeah, they said you got to put it out, and if we come back, then there would be a fine.
1: It's illegal always? Or just in that current,
4: I mean,
1: like, were you in a red flag, don't burn things?
4: No, I mean, there are just regulations. Like, you can have, like, a fire pit in your backyard, but you
1: can't do a controlled burn?
4: You can't do a controlled burn, no.
1: I think we're the loud house.
3: You have 8 people in your house.
1: Probably, but I think with me alone, I'm a loud talker.
3: Okay.
1: Make a lot of noise.
4: I'd be surprised if you were that loud, though, that your neighbors complained.
1: I'm convinced they can hear us. I never hear anything from them. I never hear that. Like unless we're in the front yard and their kids are playing in the yard right next to me.
4: Mm-hmm.
1: But like when the windows are open, I am convinced that everyone can hear our house, especially the house to the west, the Phil and Jill house.
4: Okay.
1: Wonderful people. I love them. I love all of our neighbors, but they are so kind with, like, I'll say, hey, I'm sorry if we're really loud. Did you hear us? Yes. Nope. Never heard you. Like, that can't be true because it's so loud.
4: Yeah.
1: And then I've been told that genetically, I've passed on the loud gene to all of my children. And then even the stepchildren seem to

0: have gotten on board. So loud begets loud.
1: Mm-hmm.
0: It's got to be true.
2: Yeah.
0: But they've been very nice. So, but this is a list of things that you probably do that your neighbors are annoyed by. And one of them, Hotwings, you have. Now, you've got a lot of space, so you might be fine. But one of them, it's the same thing that Steve did, the fire pit. But let's start security lighting.
1: Oh.
0: Do you have lights that are bright for you but shine into someone else's yard? Nate, you do?
3: Both.
0: Really?
3: Back when we had our psycho neighbors and our cameras would capture everything, we didn't have any light in our backyard. And we have two parking spots back there, so one person from each unit can park back there. So when I'm leaving early in the morning to come here and it was dark out and these two yahoos are screaming at each other in the yard talking about how they want to kill each other.
0: Yeah, that's a big deal.
3: It didn't feel super safe. So we had asked our landlord, hey, could we just get a light back there?
0: Mm-hmm.
3: I thought they'd install something that both units would have a switch to or something like that. No, it is the brightest solar-powered light. So the second it gets slightly dark out, that thing just is on. But the way that the houses are situated is there's two that kind of sit like to the side of our backyard. So they're a little staggered. So I know that that light is just blasting right into people's windows at night.
0: That is a bummer.
3: But I can't do anything about
0: it. It's like a beacon.
2: Yeah.
0: Yeah, you can't do anything. By the way, a couple texts coming in. I live next to a church and my chickens are always over there. There was a funeral service one day and someone sent me a picture asking if these were my chickens pecking at the door of the church during the funeral.
3: Oh,
2: I wanted to pay their last respects.
0: A couple people said, my neighbors may hate me because my chickens sometimes get into their landscaping. Chickens will wreck everything. In my defense, sometimes they give them food. So that's how it started.
1: Nice. Yeah, going back to the lighting, I think this is one reason why I think my neighbors love me. Because when I bought my house, I had a pole barn there. There's a pole barn. And it had one of those...
0: mercury light?
1: Yeah, it was a dusk to dawn. Except it wasn't mercury vapor. It was a 500-watt bulb.
0: Ooh,
1: that, like, it was a beacon. It lit up the whole area. It was annoying. And not only to me, but I kept thinking, that shines, that illuminates my neighbor's front. The whole thing. It's like a used car lot over here. So I ripped it down and put just a down-facing regular little barn light that I can dim and stuff.
0: Mm-hmm.
1: And it's so much better.
0: You think you're a hero now?
1: I can't imagine they were mad that I did that. I hate those lights. I don't know why people have them.
2: Maybe they like the illumination.
1: I mean, maybe.
0: This text from Albany. Within a week, I added my diesel truck with a 4-inch exhaust and then installed a full 3-inch exhaust on my wife's VW Beetle. Nobody's complained yet, but I'm sure my neighbors hate me. I leave for work at 4:30 a.m. every day.
4: Probably.
1: Put a 3-inch exhaust on a Beetle. I assume it's an old school Beetle.
0: I'm guessing. Okay. Your wood fire pit. Tonight around the fire pit's great for family bonding. Lots of memory swapping stories, roasting marshmallows. But fire pits generate smoke. And if you aren't careful what you burn, that smoke heads whichever direction the wind is blowing.
1: Yeah.
0: Yes. Does that bother you? Like if the neighbors have a fire in the driveway or whatever?
2: Bothered my neighbor.
0: It does, yeah.
4: It doesn't bother me.
0: Like I've never been bothered by it, and we have fires around the house sometimes like that.
1: I think it depends on when you do it, though. Like you have to be conscious of it. Like I try not to have, like I have enough space that I can have kind of a bonfire whenever I want to. But if I'm doing like a burn pile and it's a day where I go, this is a windows open day where I know my neighbors like, you know, it's 68 degrees and beautiful out. Mm. I'm not burning stuff because usually I want to burn some of its green that I've cut recently. So it's going to generate smoke.
0: Mm-hmm.
1: So I'll wait until it's like 50 or 85. You know what I mean? Like I don't do it on those perfect days where everyone wants.
0: But you're doing a burn. Like if you're just having a campfire, like a fire and roasting marshmallows.
1: But if you're doing that, you should have like probably regular. You're just using regular wood, though, that probably burns kind of cleaner.
0: They make the point in this that you should get a smoke-free fire pit.
2: They don't exist.
0: No, those still have smoke.
1: A little bit, but not much. They work pretty great.
2: I don't understand why they say that they are smoke-free.
1: Yeah.
0: Yeah.
2: There's
0: smoke.
2: There's just as much smoke.
0: Yeah, the smoke still... Yeah. There's smoke.
1: It really matters what you're burning. If you're burning
0: cardboard,
1: if you're buying cardboard, you're going to get a lot of nice ash out of that.
0: Mm-hmm.
1: But if you're burning hardwood that's good and dry, that doesn't generate that much smoke. It's when you're burning all the green, wet stuff.
0: The other two big things they say are compost piles and backyard chickens. Compost

0: piles because they stink.
1: Yeah.
0: Backyard chickens because of the aforementioned attacks on everything. Mm-hmm. Mm. If you're annoying your neighbors, they don't tell you. Does it count as being annoyed?
2: No.
3: So if a tree falls.
0: Yeah. It's only annoying if they tell you and then you go, too bad. Then you're in trouble.
1: Right.
0: Dumber Than the Show Trivia Revisited. 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
1: Hey, it's Tony LaBrie. 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

0: 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Longer.
1: Happy birthday. 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

0: has waited all week for her turn. Patient, asked her questions, still patient, and now today is the day. Derek responded quickly to the notification on the Free Beer and Hot Wings app and gets to play today from Escanaba in the Upper Peninsula. Hi, Derek, how are you?
1: Good, how are you guys doing?
0: Good. Are you still completely smoked out at this point?
1: It's not too bad this morning, but the last 2 days have been pretty interesting.
0: Did you have ash on vehicles and everything in that era? I know other parts of the Upper Peninsula, it was that bad.
1: Not that bad. We did have a little bit of finer stuff falling from the sky, so it was a little surreal to see.
0: I bet. It really, even here, where it's not quite as bad as what you have, it feels dystopian, like all those movies we watch. It feels like that.
2: The sunset was kick-ass, though.
0: It was pretty amazing.
1: I mean, even the sunrise here was all red. It was pretty cool.
0: Yeah. Derek, you and Maitland will square off today on Dumber Than the Show Trivia. I'll be asking the questions. You each have the same five questions. Whichever of you gets the most right wins. If there is a tie, low time is the deciding factor. The maximum time for either of you is 90 seconds. Maitland will wait in the hallway. She won't hear any of the questions nor your answers during your turn. Derek, do you have any questions for us?
1: No, I do not.
0: All right. You work for the school district? Is that a good place to work? It seems like it would be.
1: Well, eventually you get your foot in the door. You get some job security. So
0: that's
1: make it
0: good.
1: So they can't find a reason, you know?
0: There you go. So does that mean you don't really try once that happens?
1: No, I just recently took over head of maintenance, so it's been quite the journey so far.
0: I bet you've been busy. All right. Derek, busy. Are you good at trivia?
1: I have my good days and bad days, but I've been following with the show, so we'll see how the questions are today.
0: All right. You're taking on Maitland. She's in the hallway. And your turn on Dumber Than the Show Trivia for $300 versus Mate the Great begins in 3, 2, 1. Who wrote the book, How to Win Friends and Influence People?
1: Double pass.
0: What number is 1,000 thousands?
1: Pass.
0: In billiards, how many balls are used in a standard game of 8-ball?
1: 9.
0: What is the longest running U.S. game show?
1: Jeopardy.
0: What is an airline's home base called?
1: Pass.
0: What number is 1,000 thousands?
1: 100,000.
0: What is an airline's home base called?
1: Oh, pass.
0: Time. Derek, how'd you do?
1: Well, I don't know. We'll see how Maitland does. I'm not feeling too confident.
0: Okay. There you go. Let's wave Maitland in. See how Mate does. Strides back in, practicing her stage announcements in the hallway. You could hear the yelling, the insults, the meanness coming from the hallway. That's just one angle she'll be trying today.
3: Yeah, I figure for each band, I'll try something different.
0: Do different character work.
3: Yeah.
4: Hello!
0: I like it.
4: Are you ready to rock and roll?
0: Gotta do one as the shrimp.
3: Oh, yeah.
0: Yeah. That'd be well received.
2: Yeah, that'll go.
0: At a metal concert? At a rock concert?
3: I actually think people so. That,
0: you think so?
3: Yeah.
0: Probably would. If you did it, if Hot Wings did it, get the nerd! Kill him!
2: Are you kidding? Yeah.
0: That grandpa nerd needs to die!
4: I'm a shrimp!
0: All right, Derek's on hold, Mate. It is your turn to play Dumber Than the Show Trivia. Are you ready?
3: I'm ready.
0: Then we shall begin. Your turn starts in 3, 2, 1. Who wrote the book, How to Win Friends and Influence People?
3: Pass.
0: What number is 1,000 thousands?
3: 1,000 thousands? A billion.
0: In billiards, how many balls are used in a standard game of 8-ball?
3: 10.
0: What is the longest-running U.S. game show?
3: Wheel of Fortune. No. Yeah.
0: What is an airline's home base called?
3: Flagship?
0: Who wrote the book, How to Win Friends and Influence People?
3: Oh, what is that guy's stupid name? Dave Ramsey.
0: Time. How'd you do, Mate?
3: Bad. Very bad.
0: You're not confident then?
3: Mm-mm.
0: You're not just pretending?
3: No.

0: All right,
1: didn't know a damn thing.
0: Let's bring Derek back. Derek, hello.
2: Hello.
0: Let's score this game. What number is a thousand thousands? You both had answers. You disagree. Maitland said a billion. Derek passed and then said 100,000. The answer is a million.
1: Damn it.
0: No points. Was that the one you were clinging to?
1: Yeah, kind of.
0: In billiards, this one was fun. How many balls are used in a standard game of eight ball? Maitland said 10. Derek said 9. Now, you probably both played eight ball before, right?
1: I just thought, I don't know.
2: No.
1: I may have.
0: Okay. I bet you have.
1: I like the aesthetic of a pool table.
0: You ever played pool at the bar where you rack all the balls in the triangle?
1: I'm good for like a celebrity shot, but that's about it.
0: Okay.
3: You're so
1: I like the aesthetic of it.
0: No. All right. I understand.
1: No. I don't know what I'm doing.
0: The answer is 16. 15 regular balls plus the cue ball. Tied at 0. Question 3. What is the longest running U.S. game show? You disagree again. Wheel of Fortune said Mate. Jeopardy said Derek. Price is Right said the trivia book.
1: No, I was going to change it to that.
0: 0-0.
1: We're so bad right now.
0: Question number 4. What is an airline's home base called? You both were like, God, I know this. I know it. Maitland passed, or didn't pass, but waited a bit and then said flagship. Derek passed and then came back and thought about it for a minute. And he went, what is it? What is it? Think, like Winnie the Pooh. Then he passed again. If it's a flagship, Maitland would take a commanding 1-0 lead. The answer is Hub. Hub.
1: Oh, Jesus. Of course. I didn't know that.
4: Yep. I was trying to think of the announcement that they make. Like, thank you for boarding our plane with our crew, Hub in blah, blah, blah. And all I could think of was headquarters.
0: Headquarters. Who wrote the book? Last question, tied at 0. On the cusp of history. Who wrote the book, How to Win Friends and Influence People? Maitland said, pass, and then said, what's that stupid guy's name who wrote that stupid book?
1: Because I know it. I think I took one of his classes.
0: And then said Dave Ramsey. Did you take a Dave Ramsey class?
1: No.
0: Oh.
1: I just threw it out. I needed to say a name.
0: Derek went, books, double pass.
1: Oh, boy.
0: If it's Dave Ramsey, Maitland wins.
4: Oh, boy.
0: It's not.
5: It's not.
1: What is his stupid name?
0: Dale Carnegie.
5: Yeah. The Dale.

0: feels the same as it did last time. We suck, Derek.
1: You're too dumb to tell a story.
0: I don't appreciate that.
2: Derek, I know who were you, jerk. Derek, thanks for playing, bud.
3: Thanks, guys. I appreciate it.
2: All right.
4: Glad Hot Wings got his machine working over there.
5: You idiot.
2: How come it works now, right?
0: Yeah.
2: All the other times, he's like, stupid, dang it, thing.
0: Maybe I'll unplug it, plug it back in, see if it works.
6: I got a good brain.
2: Right now, Maitland's thinking, how long is this song? That's all of the song that there is.

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0: On the way, the World Cup final yesterday. A halftime show. 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
1: Mm.
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6: What do you do when you pull up to a yellow stoplight? 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
7: 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Accelerate so I get through before it turns red.
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7: stopping.
6: And prepare to stop.
7: And
6: I'm sure that's what the yellow lights on a bus mean. Means, hey, slow down. The and reds are coming.
7: Do you remember, when I said my foot was on the brake? Does that sound like preparation?
5: You should have pressed
6: it does,
5: harder.
6: But you should have pressed the brake and remain stopped. 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
8: 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You had a pizza on your front seat.
6: and you didn't want to hit the dashboard, right?
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1: Hello.
0: Roommates in college, and then we've worked together for forever.
1: Literally long time.
0: Forever.
1: A long time.
0: Steve joined us in 2009, but he had worked with us since we met him at a parade in 2003. He was just wandering around a parking lot at Modell's and said, I need a job. He said, go away, beatnik. Kelly joined us in 2019, promptly crashed the system. Yeah. Maitland joined us about a decade ago, and Tommy's been here since we bought the room. Something like that. Later this hour, skills everyone can learn, but may not want to. But apparently they're very easy. It gives you the skill you need to learn and the amount of time it would take if you dedicate yourself to this task. Some of them take less than an hour. Some of them take months.
1: Okay.
0: I don't know why we would need some of them, but I suppose it's fun anyway.
1: Okay. Well, skills are always good to have.
0: Let's get to the Free Beer and Hot Wings report now. Starts with this. The World Cup final yesterday. Of course, the runner-up game, the bronze game, was played on Saturday. France and England battled it out to a final of 6-4. Which I'm told, if that was a NFL game, that'd be the equivalent of a final of 184 to 68 in the Super Bowl.
2: That's crazy.
1: It is unusual.
0: Mm-hmm. That's pretty wild. But yesterday, now I watched almost the whole final. I am a novice when it comes to soccer. I don't know anything. I know that you can be offsides, but I don't really understand how. I know that.

0: you get a red card, your team is down one. I know the very, very basics, enough to understand what's going on. Now, with my eyes, it looked like Spain dominated that game. And that's what the announcers were saying. But yet, Argentina had a chance to win it numerous times late. They just couldn't get a shot on goal. But eventually, it was Spain winning.
1: Hooks it in. Williams battling, knocks it down. It's free. It's a goal. Will that be the goal that wins Spain the second World Cup title? Spain, for the second time in their history, have won the World Cup.
0: The atmosphere was amazing.
2: Yeah.
0: Loud. Full house. Two pretty evenly matched teams. It's hard for me to... I want to compare it to... the sports I know more, like, you know, NBA, to me, it'd be the equivalent of a team that wins the Super Bowl. They didn't give up any first downs and they marched it up and down the field the entire game, but could never score. And then they won the game 10-3 or something like that.
3: Well, Tommy was saying that the one team didn't get a shot on goal until like what, 92 minutes.
0: Yeah, an extra time, right?
4: Make that 118
3: minutes. Oh, 118 minutes.
5: That was their corner kicks?
4: Yeah, that was their...
5: Two or three corner kicks in a row.
4: That's just unreal because they, I mean, not just because they have Messi on their team and he's a human machine, but to have that many shots on, to not have that many shots on goal in a game is unheard of to begin with, but in a World Cup final, that was absurd.
5: And this would have been a big deal for Argentina to win because they had won like the European final game. They had won like so many games in a row and would have been the first team to win like four major titles in a row had they won the World Cup. Do you know what
0: would have been the first repeat champion of just the World Cup since the early 60s?
5: Yeah, that too.
4: Yes, well, Argentina is not in Europe. So Spain won the European last time.
5: Yeah, but what is it though? It was some, I don't know.
0: Argentina won the South American championship, yeah.
5: Yeah, that's right.
4: Yeah, but either way, I mean, this was a huge matchup, not just because Argentina, you know, was number one and then Spain was number two or vice versa. It was just huge culturally because you mean Yamal, I mean, he started playing for Spain when he was 17 and now he's 19 starting in the World Cup final.
0: Yeah.
4: And
0: they had two teenagers start, right?
4: Yeah, two teenagers. And then you had, you know, the GOAT Messi, who was like, he was the last of the Cristiano Ronaldo, Messi, all of those guys were kind of aged out. This was their last one, so it was a pretty big deal. Pretty big deal.
0: Spain ends up winning. Halftime was quite a spectacle. I mean, Super Bowl-esque, very much.
2: It packed a lot into 11 minutes.
0: Whew! Started out with Madonna up first.

0: she was fine. Apparently performed for about, was live for about 13 seconds, I read. The rest was all lip-synced or pre-recorded, and then she came out of the tunnel onto the field and did part of it, which is fine.
1: That sounds about right.
0: Yeah. I mean, that was a pretty big production. It totally makes sense. Howings, what's the name of the band from The Muppet Show?
1: Dr. Electric Mayhem Band.
0: Dr. Feelgood and the Electric Mayhem Band?
1: No, Dr. Teeth.
0: Dr. Teeth.
1: Mayhem.
0: They were up next and performed Seven Nation Army.
2: Such a huge soccer song.
0: Oh, yeah.

0: still got it.
1: He does.
0: That was kind of cool seeing them out there. It was a bit of a fever dream, this halftime show, because then it faded to Ted Lasso and Coach Beard walking along the side live.
1: There was something vaguely 1970s about, like, how the way that they brought these strange things together.
0: By the way, mixed in between numerous other artists, including
1: Shakira. BTS. Yeah, BTS, Shakira.
0: Yeah.
2: Ooh-wee. Coach, I got to say, the first half of halftime knocked my darn socks off.
3: Spectacular, baby.
2: I mean, how the heck is anyone going to be able to follow that?
4: Going to be tough.
2: Yep. Yeah, you know what I think we need? We need some heart. You know, someone that has some soul. You know, someone who can bring the love. Ooh.

0: You thinking what I'm thinking?
1: One step ahead of you, coach.
0: You always are. All right, young man, let's go. It's your big shot.
2: They hold up the substitution sign they use for soccer.
0: Okay. Football. Now listen to me. Go out there. Don't be nervous. Nobody's watching.
2: Here comes Bieber.
0: Mike's proud.
2: And the sign above him said, "Believe." Yeah, like the Ted Lasso sign?
3: Yeah, the Ted Lasso sign.
2: If I were Justin Bieber, I would be like, I made it. Like, all the other stuff I've done. Ted Lasso throwing me out of the field.
4: Yeah, that's cool. Yeah.
2: Go get him, kid. He was he performed live and acoustic with just a headset and a guitar.

0: not like a big believer by any stretch. But I thought this is pretty cool.
1: Yeah, I think this is the best version of him.
2: Yeah. Yeah. Good.
0: It's really good. I did good. Too. I was like, okay, you can see real talent here.
1: Oh, yeah.
3: A little boring for the World Cup halftime, but like the
2: they
3: song
2: kicked it
3: choice.
2: Back to here. What my words
3: just wouldn't do. Come on, I just heard Dr. Teeth.
0: Because after that, I believe Shakira came back. And then things were wild. But you know who didn't like it? Former soccer star, Britt Wayne Rooney. This was him afterwards on the halftime show.
4: I'll be honest, man, was when it finished.
5: I didn't enjoy it.
4: No, I like a lot of them artists, but I thought it was crap.
5: So
3: I like a lot of them artists, but I thought it was crap.
4: Clap.
5: I like a lot of them artists, but I thought it was crap.
4: So miserable.
5: That's it, honestly.
1: Tell you what else you get on the BBC.
0: So miserable. Can you imagine on the Super Bowl, they come back? Yeah. I can't see that happening.
3: Oh, God,
2: well,
3: no,
2: that
3: not
2: was garbage.
3: Here.
0: The NFL would freak out if their broadcast partner insulted their halftime show.
1: Tell you what else you get on the BBC. Honest reviews.
6: What about the macaroni? Did it get to you?
5: I just didn't get me going.
1: I think it was Bieber that kind of brought you down, wasn't it? I think Bieber was a bit slow for you.
0: That'd be a bummer. Just been great.
3: Uh-huh.
0: That hates me. 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All right. 17 skills every person should have, they say. Who? The people that wrote this. But they give you a plan.
3: Okay.
0: An amount of time you'll need. See if any of them will be useful. 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

0: 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Doing it right? Longer. Hey folks, you really have to listen to this. I'm talking about the Eastern Michigan State Fair in Imlay City, happening next week in Imlay City, Tuesday, July 28th through Saturday, August 1st. 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
13: Here's something Hot Wings said. It certainly hasn't been edited.
12: They're always too small for my liking.
14: So yeah, you like more than one.
12: Need a big yeah, absolutely. 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Mm. I want a more satisfying every time I have one in my mouth.
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11: About an hour from now, there's a story that happened where someone ended up in Kansas City in a porta potty. It's gross. I'm telling you right now, it's gross. Just the idea of it, you don't really see anything. But I'm assuming you will join me in also not understanding what the hell is going on in this.
15: Okay.
11: Except there's a man in a porta john.
14: I don't get it.
11: It sounds very strange. Right now, though, 17 skills they say every man, but I think in this case, every person should have.
12: Okay.
11: All right. Their opinion. Now, at first glance, Kelly, what's a skill you think everyone should have?
15: You should be able to read.
11: Good skill.
15: Yeah.
11: Very, very positive for the people who can do it.
15: Yep.
11: Honestly, I can't imagine how difficult it is not to do that. Hot Wings, you got one?
12: You should be able to change a tire.
11: Okay. Hey, you made a face. You don't think you can do one?
15: It'd take me a very long time. I'd probably just call somebody who could get it done a lot faster.
11: You could, though.
15: I could.
11: I don't doubt for a second that you could do it, but I see what you're saying.
15: But I'd also probably damage something in the process. Mm. I don't know.
11: See what comes to mind.
14: Cook a meal.
11: Mm. Yeah, right?
14: Yeah.
11: Seems pretty basic. Mate, did you have any skills you want to add?
15: Read a room.
11: Read a room.
12: A lot of people
15: can't do that.
12: Boy, do not have that skill.
11: Mm. That's definitely true.
12: If you can't read a room, just be quiet.
15: Yes. Please.
12: It's pretty easy.
15: Too many of you need to shut the hell up.
12: Yeah. When in doubt, be quiet.
11: A novel idea.
12: Mm-hmm.
11: Doesn't everyone fail at that sometimes?
15: Definitely.
12: Sometimes.
15: Yeah. Definitely.
12: But some more than others.
11: Some live in failure.
12: Yeah.
11: That's for sure. All right, here's what they suggest.
12: Okay.
11: First skill, lock picking.
15: I wish I knew how to do that.
11: Man. They lock say it picking. Takes 5 minutes to an hour if you set out to try. And they have everything. If you buy one of those cheap lock picking kits.
12: Yeah.
11: Off of Amazon or wherever you want to get it. They say it

0: takes less than an hour typically for the average person to learn to be not an expert lock picker, but good enough that you can pick a lock easily.
1: I remember our old intern, Kayla.
0: Yeah.
1: She was amazing at it.
0: Yeah, we were locked out of a filing cabinet in the office. Then we never had the key for it.
1: Yeah, and she was like, no problem. Pulled out a lock picking. Did she have that?
2: I think she had it on her.
1: Did we like order it or something?
0: Yeah, I thought she brought it the next day. She's like, I'll get it tomorrow.
1: And she just goes in there and she's got like two little tools and she goes doo, doo, doo, doo, and you can see her kind of like, you know, crunching the numbers in her brain. That's that. Deep, deep, deep, deep.
2: Yeah,
1: and then
2: she's just looking for those little detents on the inside.
1: And it just popped open.
0: Now, that said, that's the one time that it was pretty handy. Can you think of another time when it would have been? Well, I mean, like for you, do you have a lot of other times you wish you could have picked a lock?
3: Mm-hmm.
2: Yeah, there have been times,
1: locked
2: definitely.
1: Locked myself out of my house a time or two. Yeah.
0: You know what happened to me if I locked myself out of my house? Inside the house would be more my lock picking.
3: Right.
2: Exactly. Exactly. Yeah, I think it's a little tougher than it used to be. Locks weren't that good 20, 30, 40 years ago. I was a kid, like I remember when it was a big deal because it was like they had invented deadbolts.
3: Back in my day, locks were better.
2: No, like
0: you
2: for
0: remember
2: real,
0: we deadbolts just, being invented?
2: I remember
0: old are you?
2: I remember when we got them on our house, my parents were like, "Oh yeah, because I was like, well, what's that? What are you doing to the door? And they're like, oh, these are called deadbolts, and it's going to make it so nobody can break into the house. And I go, have people been breaking into the house? Because we just had regular handle locks.
1: The core concept of a sliding bolt lock dates back to ancient Egypt over 4,000 years ago.
0: How old are you? It seems we were doing the same thing, because as you started reading that, it popped up on my screen.
2: But maybe they weren't regularly used in my area.
0: Even if you want to go more micro, the patent for the interlocking vertical deadbolt, the Jimmy Proof lock was filed and accepted in 1916. So Hotwings remembers that.
2: Yeah, they were only used in the military, though. In the global grain reserve. In my neighborhood,
0: deadbolt locks
2: it was pretty new.
0: Somebody asked this question. When did deadbolts become common? Deadbolt locks have been around since before the 1900s.
2: Again, not in my town.
1: Yeah.
2: Probably like in Massachusetts or somewhere.
0: You'll never forget the day the deadbolt comes to town where you live.
1: Yeah.
0: Hey, what are you doing to keep people out? Hope.
1: You know how there were those towns where like dancing was outlawed?
2: Yeah.
1: Until the 80s or something.
2: Yeah.
1: You lived in a no deadbolt town.
2: Yeah. They had a strict policy for zoning that you could only have one hole in a door and not two. So you had to have a doorknob lock because you couldn't drill another hole for the deadbolt.
0: I remember when deadbolts were invented. You said that.
2: I did.
0: Yeah. Number two, a skill everyone should have, how to ollie on a skateboard. Steve, what is an ollie?
2: Oh,
1: that's where you basically have both feet on the board and you hop.
0: Why do I need that?
1: So you get the board, like the board comes up with you.
0: Okay.
2: Yeah, I already disagree with this list wholeheartedly in... You should know how to ollie a skateboard.
0: First of all, I'm going to need to be able to stand on a skateboard without it flying off from underneath me and me falling on my ass immediately.
1: You could do that. You don't give yourself enough credit. You could stand on a skateboard without falling off of it.
0: I don't know.
3: Step off of it, though. That's the hardest part. I can find the balance, and I'm like, now I got to step off this thing.
0: Because it's going to move when you shift your weight.
2: Yeah, it's easy for it to whip out from underneath you.
1: How long does it say it would take?
0: Estimated 3 days to a few weeks to learn to ollie on a skateboard.
2: This is not necessary. That's a pointless skill.
0: I don't know what you would possibly use that for.
3: Looking cool.
0: But I wouldn't.
2: But that's the only thing.
0: You saw me. You don't know me, mate. You see me going through the park, and then I ollie for a second, and then keep going. You're impressed?
3: I think so.
1: Yeah.
3: Considering your age and stature.
2: Yeah.
3: It's impressive.
2: Yeah. Yeah, look how old you are and your weird body.
0: You remember when he said he remembered deadbolts being invented?
3: Oh, yeah, he's old.
0: Number three, how to tie a necktie.
2: You should know how to
0: Estimated
2: tie that,
0: amount of time, 10 to 15 minutes, if that long. Full Windsor or double Windsor? What's the difference?
1: I don't know.
2: I think a double Windsor, you wrap it around twice. The knot is extra big.
0: I've been tying ties for a long time, but I can never get it to be perfectly straight across the top of the knot. Mine's always a little crooked. I don't know how people do that. They're like wizards.
1: I wear a tie like three times a year, so...
2: Yeah, I used to tie a tie properly, and somewhere along the line, because you know, if you tie it properly and you pull out the

0: skinny part, the whole knot is just supposed to fall out.
1: Yeah. Mm-hmm.
0: At some point, I started doing something different, and mine doesn't do that. You take the skinny part out, and I have a knot there still. I have to, like, manually undo it. I go, I don't know how I did that, but it works. I've never had anybody say, hey, stupid, your tie looks dumb.
1: Yeah, so. I don't think people care that much, do they?
2: No.
0: Yeah, no.
1: Number four, how to properly taste bourbon. What? Why is that
3: what
1: a skill
3: are these
1: anyone
3: skills
1: needs?
3: For?
1: Estimate of 10 minutes.
0: Okay, so this is to be like a real man. You
1: says
0: need to ollie a skateboard and sip bourbon.
1: Act like you've been there before, so you take the sip of bourbon.
0: Well, yeah, you're not supposed to typically, you know, a nice bourbon you wouldn't usually do as a shot.
1: You know what they like when you go to a really nice bourbon bar? When you order it mixed with Diet Coke? They love that.
2: No.
1: We were
2: See, that goes back to the first one. Read the room.
1: We were at a bourbon bar in Chapel Hill, North Carolina. We were doing a Carolina football game. And this is like a nice bourbon bar. Like people are coming in and ordering flights and, you know. And then I'm like, what do you want?
2: An old junior walks in.
1: Can I get a... I don't know if, what it was. Woodford Reserve with Diet Coke mixed.
0: Oh, no.
1: And I actually saw the waiter do this. Okay. And kind of make that wry smile like, I'm embarrassed for you.
0: Yeah, if you're going to mix with Diet Coke, you just go like a straight up Crown or maybe Jack.
1: They didn't have it. All they had were the fancies.
0: Yeah.
2: You have to order them separately then.
1: And then just dump them together.
2: Kind of like hold it down in your lap and mix them together.
0: Woodford makes a fine old fashioned, though.
1: Another skill they say you should have. Steve, you already have this one. Juggling three balls.
2: Mm-hmm.
1: Steve's a juggler. Can do it.
2: Easy enough.
1: Estimated 1 to 3 hours.
2: Yeah, that's about what it took. I started with scarves.
1: Oh, because they dangle longer.
2: Yeah, they hang in the air longer. So you kind of get the rhythm down.
1: Okay. Is this a skill where once you have it, you don't lose it? And if so, could you juggle 3 20-sided die at the same time on command as Maitland already read my mind and
2: try.
1: Is chucking them over to you? One.
2: Yeah, they're a bit
1: two.
2: Big,
0: they're a little meaty.
2: Yeah.
1: Okay.
2: I got to back up a bit.
1: Steve tried to set the world record for juggling, which is running while juggling, but
2: and did it.
1: Called for traveling. So he took too many steps in between juggles. Here he All goes.
2: Right. Ready?
0: Yeah.
1: Okay. For not trying in a long time and with oversized things, that's pretty good.
2: A while.
0: Yeah. You handled those big balls.
1: Kelly, Hot Wings, Maitland, do you think any of you could learn that in 1 to 3 hours?
3: With those large dice? No.
0: No,
1: that'd be hard.
0: But with like a tennis ball?
1: Like a tennis ball?
3: I like the scarves idea.
0: I mean, maybe.
2: Start with scarves. Or maybe
3: are
2: like a ping pong
3: like
2: ball.
3: Winter scarves? What are you
2: no,
3: talking
2: like,
3: about?
2: No, like...
3: I was like, are you...
1: Like magician scarves.
2: Yeah, there's like
0: you
2: specific...
0: know, like little handkerchiefs.
2: Yeah, it's like
3: no, I don't
2: specifically
3: know.
2: I think they're called juggling scarves. I think the ones that I learned with.
3: I have never heard this term in my life.
2: They were like this really, really sheer fabric. So if you toss it in the air, it doesn't just drop. It floats down pretty slowly.
3: Okay. Yes. That's what the magician pulls out, 10,000 of them.
1: Yes. Were you imagining like Lenny Kravitz scarf the size of a blanket? Like, that's impossible.
3: Like winter scarves?
0: Like that a 6 foot
3: so
0: long strip of wool?
3: Yeah. Like there's a lot of fabric
0: That would be a real pain in the ass.
1: That would be amazing.
3: Why does he keep saying that? Like it's efficient.
1: And then Maitland adding, I think scarves would really work. You're like, what are you talking about, you lunatic?
3: She knows scarves better than anybody. She's a girl.
1: She's a scarf person.
2: Yeah, I learned to juggle by using Carhartt coveralls.
0: Yeah.
2: Throwing them in the air.
1: Floor mats of a car. That's what I
0: juggle.
1: They
0: really hang 10.
1: All right, number 6 on skills they say everyone should have. How to sew a button. Time to learn, 5 to 10 minutes.
0: See, that is a useful skill. Juggling is neat, not useful. Ollie on a skateboard, neat, not useful. Sewing a button that's a good skill to have.
2: I'm sure that there's a specific technique, like you go diagonal and then up and down.
0: Yeah.
2: You just keep going through. Go through enough times, that button's not coming off.
0: It's not hard to do it to make it look okay.
1: What do you do with the thread once you keep going through? Do you tie it off?
2: Tie it on the back, and then...
0: Pretty straightforward. Cut off the excess.
1: Text from Buffalo. For a legit college course, I had to learn to juggle by the end of the semester to pass the class. That was the only requirement. What the hell kind of class is that?
3: Awesome.
0: I mean, I assume it was a circus class.
1: This text. I learned... let's see. Master locks are the dirty skanks of the padlock world. They'll open for anyone. What?
2: Whoa. Check out the lock picking lawyer on YouTube.

0: YouTube. Those videos get me every time. It's just a guy. People send him locks that are supposedly like, oh, this one is unpickable. Mm. And typically he picks them within about 10 seconds.
1: Mm-hmm. That's wild when they do that. Number seven, learn basic guitar chords, that is. They say they estimate it takes between 6 hours and 3 months. I was thinking 6 hours, but it turns out 3 months, and that was enough to make me go, I don't want to do this anymore.
2: Yeah.
1: I should have been out when the guy selling me the guitar at his roadside stand said, it'll take you a while to get your playing calluses. That should have been enough to make me go, playing that doesn't sound fun.
2: Yeah, I was excited when I got my guitar too. Learned three chords and then promptly forgot all of them and never picked it up again.
1: Tex, was Hot Wings excited to juggling when that came to his area when it was invented when he was a kid also? Or was he too busy in the backyard playing with his asbestos and iron?
2: I was doing that. I didn't have time for juggling.
1: Do you think you could learn guitar in 6 hours, Nate?
3: Three months?
4: 3 months for sure.
1: Probably.
4: Basic chords.
2: A couple basic chords? Yeah, you could learn in six hours.
3: That's what they kind of teach you, the understanding of chords, and you're like a first lesson. And so you're playing chords in your first lesson.
1: Yeah, there's a YouTube video link that says learn three chords in 3 minutes. So it's enough to play like old country songs.
2: Yeah.
3: Yeah.
1: If you can put them together and transition from one to the other, right?
2: Yeah. I mean, now, a lot of blues songs are basically just three chords too. So
0: three chords in 3 minutes? So that's having never picked up a guitar before.
1: That's what it says.
0: Okay.
1: Number eight is definitely, first of all, I don't know why number eight would be a skill you'd need, but it's what I can, I guess I was born being able to do this. And I think all of you can do it. We'll find out together next.
2: Ooh.
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1: 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Longer.
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0: Did you miss when Kelly said this?
1: You know, as a kid, one of my biggest goals was to memorize the Fuddruckers paragraph. I wanted to get that down so bad.
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2: In 1 hour, dumber than the show trivia. Hot Wings asking the questions. You could be playing for up to $700. In the middle of skills they think everyone should know. And if you don't know it, they give an estimate of how long it would take to learn it. And a reason why they think it's important. Now, some of them have been useful, and some of them are just dumb.
3: Mm-hmm.
2: But I mean, not dumb, but I don't know why it would be remotely useful. Like, sew a button by hand, useful.
3: Useful.
2: Learn to do an ollie on a skateboard if you're a grown-up, kind of pointless. Unless it's something you want to do.
4: Juggling. I do want to learn how to do that.
2: Really?
4: Yeah, I'd love to learn how to do an ollie.
2: Do you think you could learn all 17 of these skills by the end of summer?
4: No.
2: Because you don't want to, or because they're hard?
3: It's 2 months, Steve.
4: Both.
2: That's fair. I don't blame you.
4: I mean, some of them I would love to learn, but other ones, yeah.
2: All right, number 8. I think you can all do it. I guess I've never even thought about it. Raise an eyebrow. You can learn to do it in a few hours to 2 weeks.
4: Like
2: can
4: rock.
2: Everyone raise? Yes.
5: Oh, just one?
3: I can't.
4: Yeah. I can do both. Yeah.
3: Can't.
2: You can't?
4: I can do either one. I can do left.
2: Ooh, that's good.
4: Or I can do right.
3: Yeah, I can't do just one.
2: No, I have an easier time with the right one. The right one.
3: I mean, I guess if I like too strange.
4: Watching Nathan try to do it.
3: Weird face.
4: Hold on. Let's
2: for our fancy idiots, you get to see Maitland try this.
4: Look right up at your camera.
5: You're so concentrated. Not working. My roommate is so good at it.
2: Do you think it'd be easier if you couldn't see yourself trying? Because when you look up,
5: I can't see myself.
2: Oh yeah, that's true.
1: For anyone who's not in the room, Maitland stares at a couple windows in her camera, but not the screen.
3: Yeah.
1: I think all of us can see the screen except Maitland.
4: Yeah. Are you thinking like the article we talked about last week where all cameras are screens or all screens are cameras?
2: That's given me a lot of credit to assume that I was thinking we got those so recently. All right. A few hours to 2 weeks. That's difficult to train. Like, how do you isolate those muscles?
4: That seems like one of those things where you either can do it or you can't.
3: Yeah, I don't know. What you just hold
2: like curling your tongue
3: and then like exercise one side?
4: Right. Yeah, because that.
5: Try to figure out what side's easier.
4: I do the scrunch down and then.
3: I don't know what I'm doing.
2: I'd buy a ticket to watch Maitland try to learn this. Maitland, you can't even look at us like a real girl.
5: Do it.
4: Keep going.
2: Hummings, will you and Maitland stare at each other and both try to raise an eyebrow?
3: Yes.
1: Quality radio right here for
2: you. Can't hear anything. That was just for me. Sometimes it's for you, sometimes it's for us. That one was for me.
3: Yeah. On the inside of my brain, though, it sounds like a crinkling bag.
2: Mm-hmm. Number 9, how to tie essential knots.
3: Oh.
2: 10 to 60 minutes.
3: Yeah, I suppose that wouldn't take that long, but I don't know. I feel like I know as many knots as I need to know.
2: I got square knot, and then I've got knot that you just keep pushing the string through until it's such a cluster bleep you can't get it undone later.
4: What's square knot?
2: Is that it's like the bait where you, the like beginning of shoes? Where you tie your shoes, and then you do the beginning part twice.
4: Oh.
2: That's a square knot.
3: Okay. Like, I can do a good slip knot. I think that's a good one to know.

0: And then the other knot that I use all the time, but I don't know what it's called. It's where, like, you loop the rope through something and then you pull it back through itself and it, like, grabs onto.
1: Stuff. Oh, yeah.
0: I don't know. I don't know what they're called. A grabby knot.
2: Oh, I can tie I can tie a fisherman's knot.
0: Yeah.
2: Got that going for me.
0: Yeah, I don't know the names of any of these knots.
3: The only knot I know is just keep tying.
1: Yep.
3: Keep going.
2: But the people that can tie those ones where it's a specific tie for everything?
3: Are those ones,
2: the Boy Scouts.
3: Those ones where they tie them and then they're able to, like, slide it to tighten or loosen?
2: Yeah. It's impressive.
3: I think we talked about that when we did our deep dive on International Load Day. Remember when it was, like, tie your load day?
0: Yeah.
1: Oh, yeah. Because there was load everywhere.
0: There was load all over the road.
2: Hot Wings, do you remember when you were a little boy and knots were invented?
0: I do.
2: Hot Wings, if you just tuned in, Hot Wings told us you remembered when deadbolts were invented. 3 seconds later, Steve said, deadbolts were invented around 4,000 years ago.
0: Yeah. I was there with...
3: You were 13.
0: With Pharaoh.
2: Somebody wrote in and said they can't stop imagining the parade they had in Hot Wings' hometown when deadbolt arrived.
0: It was an exciting time.
3: The ban was lifted.
1: They had the deadbolt derby every year.
0: That's fun times.
2: They say you can learn Morse code in 10 minutes to 2 hours.
3: Oh, that's useful.
2: Why? What do you need it for?
1: Emergencies.
2: Like what?
0: Well, when the entire grid goes down after nuclear fallout, which it's inevitable because of AI taking over in Skynet. So I guess it would be helpful for that.
2: Kelly, what are we going to do when the world ends? Run towards the disaster.
1: I'm running towards the flames, the fire, the screaming and the yelling. Take me out first and watch me survive and then be like, wow, she's so brave and bold. She ran to the front lines. Yeah, I was trying to be taken out, and now here I am with all these responsibilities because you guys think I'm brave.
2: A suicide mission.
1: Yeah. Damn it.
3: Yeah, ran to the front line with no weapons whatsoever.
1: Like, damn it.
2: Just show me.
4: You'll survive because people keep asking you for favors, and you'll get distracted on your quest to die.
1: But look, as long as this war is done by the end of the week, you got me till the end of the week. Okay. And then they'll be like, hey, 4 more days. Mm. All right, 4 more days.
2: Skills, they say.
3: Can I move in with you?
0: Yeah. I know all the Morse code I need to know, which is dot, dot, dot, dash, dash, dash, dot, dot, dot, SOS.
3: SOS.
2: Oh, yeah. Thought it was boobs. Number 12, how to meditate. That would be good.
1: I think that's more helpful. That, tying the knots, those things seem to be more helpful than, you know, juggling.
2: Yes.
1: Or
2: They're apples and oranges.
1: Jump on the skateboard. What's that called?
3: An ollie.
1: Ollie.
2: Can any of you effectively meditate?
1: I mean, I have a couple times, but...
2: I've tried. My brain does not want to sit still.
1: Yeah,
0: when they say to, like, effectively meditate, you're supposed to not think about anything. I go, I don't know.
1: And not fall asleep.
0: I'm not sure how to do that. And not fall asleep.
2: I can't.
0: Yeah, I can't even get my hair cut without falling asleep. I'm supposed to meditate but stay awake?
2: I can't get past... the whole concept of trying to think of nothing, which inherently means I'm thinking about that.
1: Mm-hmm. Yeah.
2: Right?
4: I'm thinking about how frustrating it is that I can't think about nothing.
1: I can only do it if I'm guided. The only times I've ever successfully meditated are in, like, what they call yoga nidra classes. And so you get into this insanely relaxed state, but you're lying down. So you're not even in, like, a sitting meditative pose, which I don't know if that's traditional or what's required, but people start to fall asleep, and you're not supposed to do that. And I can get to that point where it's like my brain is just humming, like a and that is like that meditative state for me. And I love that, but I can't do that by myself.
2: Do you, when you've reached that moment, do you feel good after?
1: Oh, yeah.
2: You do?
1: Yeah. Especially when you realize I didn't fall asleep. Like, I was actually awake, which was really, really nice. But again, I can't do that myself. I've never been able to do it myself.
2: What if you turned on the same ethereal music that they play and darkened the room and laid down? But it'd still be guided then, probably.
1: I'd probably fall asleep. Yeah. I think the whole reason I don't fall asleep is because there's somebody in there guiding it and I don't want to disappoint them.
3: Do you actually hear like a humming or a buzzing?
1: In my brain, I do. Mm. Yeah, it's just like a very, I don't know how to describe it other than it being like a meditative feeling. It's kind of like what I use to fall asleep, that same white noise, brown noise type of thing that you start to hear, but this is more of a hum. It's so nice. It's like everything in me fell asleep, but I didn't.
3: That would make me think.
2: That sounds amazing.
3: That would make me think, though, because then I'd be like, I wonder what that humming is. I wonder where that comes from.

0: From in my brain. Oh, what is going on?
1: Sounds like you're describing the feeling that I enjoy when I have nitrous oxide at the dentist.
2: Yeah. What if you're just like huffing it into the room?
3: Oh, yeah. I meditate all the time.
1: Yeah. Where you go, I know my feet are still there, but I can't feel them. It's weird.
4: When was the last you get it for a cavity?
1: I don't get it anymore. My dentist, I haven't gotten it there, but I used to get it when I was a kid all the time.
4: I can't remember the last. I haven't had it since I was a child.
1: Yeah. When I would have a cavity, my dentist back then, I guess if you were like a really skittish kid or whatever, or didn't have a pain tolerance, they would give you nitrous and then the shot.
4: Yeah, that's what we did.
1: But my dentist wouldn't give me the shot unless you asked for it. They just do the nitrous, and you could feel
4: hard pass,
1: and you could feel more. But when it was done, it was just done. Because I hate the Novocaine feeling. I don't like that feeling. So for me, I loved it. I was just like, well, I can feel a little bit of it, but now I'm just done. But
4: shout out to my dentist coming in later today. I would like the gas.
1: But the feeling is, the feeling of nitrous is pretty wild. I'd like to feel that again.
4: Number 13, skills everyone should have, how to taste wine. Similar to bourbon, you don't want to look like a fool. There's been some chit-chat on the Free Beer and Hot Wings Wives text plan.
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4: About a wine tasting event. And I would be happy to go to that because I would have fun. I'm not a wine guy, but if I do taste it, I'm going to be the guy who makes a weird face and like,
5: it doesn't taste good.
3: I thought this would taste like Kool-Aid.
1: Yeah, I do have. I have a hard time picking out the individual notes, as they say. Like I like wine, and I'll taste it. And sometimes you go, "Oh, this definitely tastes like apricot or whatever." But a lot of times I'm like, "I don't know. I like it. Is that good enough?"
4: The last one, Tommy's going to hit close to home for you.
6: Okay.
4: Says you should be able to learn to do a Rubik's Cube and solve it in 10 to 60 minutes.
0: No. I saw a video the other day that it showed four different moves. It was like, you know, you shift one up, then over, then down, then over.
6: Yep.
0: And if you do that 18 times, supposedly, you'll solve it.
4: It sounds very simple.
0: Yeah, in the video, it worked. Yeah. Because it was showing...
4: No matter where it starts.
0: They just kept doing the same move, and there was a little counter on the bottom and said 1, 2, 3, 4, and by the time it got to 18...
1: I think that's accurate. My son Grayson can do it.
6: No.
4: Tommy, can you do it?
1: That sequence.
4: Did you ever figure it out?
6: I figured it out, but don't have me do it now because I couldn't.
0: So your Rubik's-ing journey is still ongoing?
6: I keep it completed next to my computer for a moment of pride, but I know if it gets messed up once, I'm never going to look at it again.
0: It's in there?
6: Yeah. No, next to my computer at home. Free Beer got me one that has no colors on it. And that sits next to my nightstand and taunts me every day.
4: That one, yeah, because it's heat sensitive.
6: Yeah.
4: So when you're touching it, you can see the colors, but as soon as you stop.
6: Yeah.
4: I bought that as a gift for you when you were super into Rubik'sing.
6: Yeah.
4: And then now you just threw it to the side?
6: No,
4: I guess if you don't touch it, it all matches.
6: Yeah, well, that's a good point.
1: There you go.
4: I did it.

0: each of us a day of the week. Like, oh, free beer. Monday's your day. You have to come in. The first thing you have to do is show some magic. Hot Wings Tuesday's yours.
1: Mm-hmm. Yeah, deadbolt day.
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12: Good morning, I'm Kelly. And y'all, I got to witness something that was so bad on a plane, somebody got taken off of it.
14: Ooh.
12: Oh. Yes, I did.

0: But that was after my entire travel day went to absolute S. So let me tell you how I got there. As y'all know, I went to a Y2K party this weekend. My best friend's turning 40. She lives in Greenville, South Carolina. So I had to fly from where we are to Greenville, South Carolina. Obviously, there's no direct flights from small towns to small towns. So I had a connection. No big deal. Except there are wildfires here. And the wildfire smoke is so bad that we had some of the worst air quality in the world. And I kept wondering, will that delay my flight? And what was interesting was when I was traveling that day to South Carolina, the winds started to change. So they thought we were going to have clear skies, which was great for here locally. But the winds changed in the direction of my flight path. So not only were we grounded here where our flagship station is, we were grounded in D.C., which is where my connection was. So I thought, okay, well, if my connecting flight is grounded as well, then I won't miss it. Because I only had like an hour and a half between flights, which is usually more than enough time. But then we sat on the tarmac for an hour and a half here locally. And I was like, damn it, I'm going to miss my flight. And American Airlines does that thing they do where they're like, hey, you're going to miss your flight. So we automatically bumped you to the next one. Mm-hmm. So I even called and said, hey, thank y'all for doing that. Quick question, though. Am I on standby for the later one? And they're like, no, you're connection flight is going to take off. You have a seat. And I said, okay, fine. We finally take off. I land like 45 minutes after my other flight was supposed to be taking off. So I miss that flight. Except I get off my connection and my first flight and my connection is still there.
1: Ooh.
0: And it's the next gate over.
1: Hope springs eternal.
0: Oh my God. And I walk up to the gate agent and I said, hey, can I get back on this flight? I showed her my boarding pass and everything. And she goes, I cannot do that at the gate, but you can do it over at customer service. And I said, okay. And as I walk over to customer service, they're putting the little sign up that says, hey, we're closed. And because everything had been so grounded in DC and all the inbound and outbound flights were screwed, you could tell this woman had a day. And she goes, anything I can help you with, they can do over the phone. I promise. Please just call them. I've already shut down my systems. By the time, if you need this in the next 10 minutes, I'm not going to be able to help you quicker than on the phone.
1: Yeah.
0: Okay, fine. Call American Airlines on the phone. I'm like, hey, me again. You guys have been texting me. We chatted on the phone. Looks like I can make my connection flight. And the lady says, no problem. Awesome. And I said, yes, I'm going to get to my friends. This is going to be great. And she goes, wait a minute. Are they boarding right now? And I said, yes, they just started boarding. We got to do this quick. She goes, my system won't allow me to do this when they're boarding.
2: Yeah.
0: And I was like, what do you mean? What do you mean? What do you mean? And she goes, I'll get somebody else on the phone to see if that's the case. She gives me all the reasons why they can't do it. The second person gets on the phone. Sure enough, they can't do it either. And they said, no worries, though. These flights are getting out of D.C. That next flight's at 7:30. At this point, it's almost 6 o'clock. And they're like, you can get on that next flight in the next hour. And then I'm just going to be an hour and a half, 2 hours later than planned. Okay, fine. I got my ride from the airport.
2: Still a little maddening.
0: Still kind of frustrating because I'm watching them board this flight. The gate agent told me there were plenty of seats left on the plane. So all the standby people got on. There were still seats left. I could have gotten on that flight.
2: They couldn't even put you on standby.
0: No. And they told me, they're like, try it in the app. Sometimes you can manipulate the app and get on standby. I couldn't.
1: You are the app.
0: Yeah.
1: Yes.
0: Yeah.
1: It's you.
3: Yeah.
1: You can
3: do it. The drag is once they start boarding, they've already got their manifest.
0: Yeah. And so you can't do anything on the app. And you can't do anything over the phone. So I was like, whatever. I'll just eat it. I'll have dinner here. Skip dinner with my friends that I was so excited to do. Whatever. And then the delays started. Because my flight that wasn't supposed to be delayed was delayed. Because now D.C.'s covered in that same hazardous smoke. And my 7:30 flight got bumped to 8, and then 8:30, and then 9, and then 9:30. I ended up making a friend at the airport, took some shots, and was like, okay, I'll be fine. I get on the plane. Shout out to you, Sierra. You were hilarious. You said things that were so offensive, I can't even share them on the air. And
1: really saying something.
0: Yeah. Huh. So we finally, they say, like, our plane came in, and because another flight crew was coming in from another flight, like, that was a whole delay. So I was like, I'm not going to make it to Greenville, South Carolina. Mm-hmm. Two gates down, people are flying back to Grand Rapids. I'm like, maybe I just go home. Maybe, like, I just fly
1: home. I'm going to punt.
0: Yeah. And they say, hey, guys, we're going to start boarding here quickly. You know, they send out the app alert, like, get back to your gate. And I sit at my gate. And I'm like, hell yeah, this is going to be great. We get on the plane. I immediately go to the bathroom because I'm like, I took a couple shots. Now I got to pee. And as I walk out of the bathroom, this man's like really fidgety waiting on the bathroom. All I did was pee. So it didn't take long, but I was like, man, he's about to poop and poop his pants. Mm-hmm. And so he gets into the bathroom and he's doing that, like, that I'm going to pee myself dance. Mm-hmm. And I started to notice like 15, 20 minutes we're just sitting and the flight attendants are getting a little fussy. And they finally say, we need everyone to please return to their seats.
1: Oh, no.
0: A couple minutes later, they knock on the door.

0: And the guy comes out, and as soon as he walks out, he's like a row up and over from me, so I can see him. He gets to his seat immediately, unbuckles his seatbelt after he strapped himself in, and started beelining it to the bathroom for a second.
1: Oh, no.
0: And the flight attendant was like, if you don't stay seated, we cannot take off. So, and they're mad at this point.
2: Right.
0: And he's like, I got to use the bathroom.
2: I was going to say, what do you do if you're that guy?
1: Oh,
0: yeah.
1: Because
2: you don't want to...
1: You don't want to soil yourself.
2: You're so screwed.
0: You don't want to soil yourself because you know what happens when you soil yourself?
1: No.
0: I do. Because he soiled himself.
1: Oh no.
0: He soiled himself. So not only did
2: On the way?
0: Yeah. He didn't even make it to the bathroom. The flight attendant did stop him and say, please, sir, if you don't sit down, we are going to have to sit at the gate. And then they missed their opportunity to take off at the air traffic control. So as she's trying to explain it, he soils himself. And I mean, he must have the lettuce diarrhea bug or whatever.
3: Oh, yeah.
0: I mean, maybe he had some Taco Bell on the way out.
2: Right.
0: I'm not sure. But he was mortified, obviously. The whole plane already smelled from his bathroom experience the first time. It was so rotten. And this time, it was so foul. I texted you guys. I was like, this man just crapped himself on the plane. And then do you know what they had to do? Because it was contained within his pants, it was fine for the rest of us,
1: okay.
0: Thank God.
1: All right, okay.
0: But they then had to go open up the door again,
4: air the place
0: let
4: out.
0: Him out, and then they had to go through all their security checks again. So as we were going to be taken off, not necessarily on time, but I would have gotten in there around 10:30. Now I didn't get in until about 11:45.
2: Oof.
0: And then by the time I got my baggage, it was past midnight, and my friend picked me up, and I was like, hey, I am fussy. I don't want to talk about travel. I was on a plane where a man soiled himself. I feel like I smell like it, you know?
3: Mm-hmm.
0: It was. I just couldn't shake the frustrations. Oh, my God. I could not shake it.
3: Ugh.
0: And by the time I got there, I was like, I know it's going to be worth it. But the way I was honestly thinking, I'm going to turn around. I'm going to go back on this plane that's flying back home. I'm going to turn around. I'm glad I didn't, ultimately, because the party was so much fun. But when you have a travel day like that, and the next day you see all your friends who are like, can't believe you flew in for this. How are your travels? Was it easy getting in? And everybody's just trying to be polite and have a conversation. And I was like, yeah, it was fine. And the two friends who knew what I actually went through, they were like, no. A man S'd himself and had to be escorted off of the plane she was on. I was like, I can't talk about it. I get so frustrated thinking about it. It makes me stressed.
4: I can't imagine that. Being that person.
0: Yeah.
1: That's the thing. I mean, I would look at it from your perspective, Kelly, and at that point go, well, it could be worse.
2: Could be him.
0: I could be him.
1: I can't imagine. I mean, I think most of us at some point or another has made that mistake. But usually it's like I'm near one, like near my home or something, not at an airport. Like, I've never had that happen in public before. Like,
0: yeah.
1: I can't imagine how mortifying it would be to soil yourself in public.
0: Yeah.
1: And not only public, but in a tube.
0: On an airplane.
2: I didn't soil myself out the back door, but I did puke all over my own shirt.
0: Yeah.
2: And then wear a goatee of cheese-based barf all the way back to the bathroom that delayed the flight, and everybody had to watch me go from near the front all the way to the back of the plane.
0: Oh, my God.
2: Heading down to the...
1: And looked like you had shot Marvin in the face.
0: On the flight,
2: yes.
0: On the flight from Grand Rapids into Greenville, a girl barfed because of the turbulence.
2: Oof.
0: And it was right before we landed. They were like, hey, you know, make sure you got your seatbelts on. And it was turbulent. It was bad. And then I saw the flight attendant walk back, and she was like, we got a barfer. And so they got the barf bags, and I was like, oh, my God, that sucks. But that didn't delay me any more than I'd already been delayed. But, yeah, that man soiling himself. The thing is, too, when you poop on an airplane bathroom, it's the whole plane smells like it for a minute. So, God, it really sucks when you're that far back. But I was in the emergency exit seats. I was like, man, that smells. Even in there a minute.
2: Right.
0: And I didn't think about the fact he might get out and then soil himself.
2: If you're that guy, man, you're so screwed. Like, I would be like, just let me off. Just open the door. Let me run.
0: I know.
1: Yeah, honestly, just push me off onto the tarmac.
0: But I wonder, because I was so delayed and fussy, like, if he's just trying to get home, and maybe he's got that parasite. I don't know. Maybe he just ate something bad at the airport or the day before. Maybe he's got IBS. I don't know. But I bet he just wanted to get home.
1: I'm sure.
0: I'm guessing.
2: That poor dude.
0: Oh, my God.
2: I feel bad for him.
0: It's one of those moments I wish I could have caught on camera so people would know, like, this is what it was like. But there was no way I was recording that poor man. This wasn't a...
2: Middle-aged?
0: No, he's my easily like late 30s, early 40s, my age, for sure.
2: God, there's no age, but that's okay.
0: No, it sucks. But honestly, had he been 80 or so, 85,
2: a little
0: I'd have been like,
2: different.
0: All right, he's probably wearing a diaper.
1: Like, oh, that poor man.
0: Right.
2: On the way, the Free Beer and Hot Wings Report.

0: Guy had a car hit his house. And you won't believe what he did when it happened. Adam Sandler called the police on Cape Cod while he was on Cape Cod visiting. And the grossest story you've heard today, it makes Kelly's story seem like a walk in the park just now.
1: Wow.
0: You'll be so jealous. You'll be like, I wish I was seated next to that guy on the plane compared to this story. That's all on the way in the report next. 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

0: Hey folks, you really have to listen to this. I'm talking about the Eastern Michigan State Fair in Imlay City, happening next week in Imlay City, Tuesday, July 28th through Saturday, August 1st. 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

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I'm talking about the Eastern Michigan State Fair in Imlay City, happening next week in Imlay City, Tuesday, July 28th through Saturday, August 1st. 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

0: Hey folks, you really have to listen to this. I'm talking about the Eastern Michigan State Fair in Imlay City, happening next week in Imlay City, Tuesday, July 28th through Saturday, August 1st. 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

0: thunderstorms the night before, and you're like, it rained last night. That's always kind of mind-blowing. But this is an extra level of sleeping through loud noises.
1: So I used to think I was a very light sleeper. But apparently last night, somebody drove down the road that is right in front of the neighbor's house and plowed right in and completely knocked the porch down. And I'm told that the occupants of that vehicle took off running once the cops got here.
2: Did that guy wake up drunk?
0: Sounds like it. Yeah. That might be why he slept through it. But yeah, it hit his house.
3: Yeah, so it's one of those roads that dead ends but into houses. So somebody must have just kept going straight, knocked down the porch.
2: Yeah.
3: Stuck a car halfway in the front of the house.
0: Free car.
3: Yeah, cool. Hey, do you get to keep that?
2: I doubt it. You know, I don't think, but it wouldn't stop me from trying to quickly go through it before the cops got there to see if there was anything good in there.
0: So it appears Adam Sandler was visiting on Cape Cod, maybe in Nantucket.
2: All right.
0: He called the police. Do you hear about this?
2: I did not hear about this.
0: The Sandman didn't call 911, wasn't an emergency, but he did call the police. Here's the call.
4: Nantucket Public Safety, this line is recorded.
5: Hi, how are you? I'm visiting your island right now, and I was wondering if you could answer a question. I like to play basketball. Is there any outdoor courts where people play?
4: Off the top of my head, there's only one I can think of that's outside, and I'm not even sure if it's available to the public right now, but it's behind the Muse on Bacchus Lane.
5: Okay, thank you. I'll check it out.
4: All right, you're welcome.
5: All right, you're welcome. Thank you.
2: He called the non-emergency police line to find out where there was a basketball court. Like, there wasn't another way to find that out.
3: Yeah. Well, I guess if there's only one, I mean, maybe it wouldn't show up if you Googled it or something.
0: Can you imagine that?
2: I don't know.
0: A bunch of dudes just playing in the park, and all of a sudden the Sandman rolls up. I guess it happens.
6: Imagine being just the operator who answered that. You just turn around, and you're like, Adam Sandler just called asking about basketball. How could you not?
2: I mean, you'd certainly go, God, some goofball who sounds just like Adam Sandler called asking about where there's a basketball court.
0: You're right. But that's what I would assume. I go, man, that guy sounded a lot like Adam Sandler.
2: Yeah. I'd never think it was Adam Sandler.
0: All right. This next part. Some folks that work for a porta potty company were sent out to pick up the porta johns after they had been used, right? The festival's over.
3: Some event.
0: The watch party for the World Cup is over. Whatever it is.
2: Okay.
0: But then they found something.
7: Get them. Get out.
8: Oh, my God.
9: I'm going to call fire.
0: Okay, you're looking at they're showing, this is from a news channel, but they're mostly just showing one guy's social media. And what you see there sticking out, if you're a fancy idiot, is someone's head.
3: Oh. Is that chunks of toilet paper?
0: Chunks of everything.
3: In his hair?
0: Cigarette butts.
3: Because, I mean, it's white.
2: And those porta-johns, there is not a lot of space in those things. I mean, it's bad enough you crawl in one at a state park.
0: That's a lot smaller.
2: Yeah. Come on.
3: One of our guys cut him out of it.
0: Mm-hmm.
10: One of our guys went to pick up an event from the World Cup and knocked on all the doors, made sure nobody was in the restrooms. He did find one of them locked, knocked on the door, and let the gentleman know he had 10 minutes to get out. Picked up everything else, went back to that toilet, and knocked again. The man inside said he was not going to get out. They looked inside and didn't see anybody. The lid was closed. No one was in the restroom. It kind of startled them. All of a sudden, a head popped out of the toilet, and he said, I'm in here. Fire department came after that and tried to instruct the man.
0: Wait till you hear. You want to take a guess why he was in there? Anybody who doesn't already know?
3: Dropped his phone.
0: Dropped his phone.
6: Of course.
2: Yeah, sure he did.
0: Phone? We all think phone.
3: Yeah, phone or like maybe a piece of jewelry, a wallet.
0: Something irreplaceable?
3: Yeah.
2: Yeah.
6: He was hiding from somebody.
0: Nope.
6: Okay.
0: Well, maybe. But that's not his story.
10: And to exit the toilet, and the man would not do it. They asked him why he went in, and he told them he was retrieving a Mountain Dew bottle that he dropped in from the night before.
2: The night before?
0: Well, He started retrieving it then.
2: I see. Okay.

0: So that put him in, inside of the tank for about 8 hours. All of that was true. After it was cut open, the man was able to exit the toilet. Fire department did hook up water to their truck and gave him a free shower.
1: And there he is. They're spraying him with water.
2: Why did they have to cut him out?
1: Like,
2: he got in there.
1: Right?
3: Well, you know how, I mean, it's like when you stick your head in a banister when you're a kid and it goes in easy but doesn't come out easy. But somebody like that, just leave him in there. Lift up the port-a-john, push it down a cliff. Like, I mean, really, be done with that guy. That's a useless person.
2: Yeah.
3: That is no good to anybody.
1: Let it be like Steve-O and Jackass.
3: Yeah. Let the dude, if he doesn't die on the way down, float off into the middle of the ocean. I mean, nobody needs that guy in their life.
1: The way that guy tells that story can't be what actually happened. He did not go in there looking for a Mountain Dew. There's no way.
3: No, he's a lunatic.
2: Like, that thing is small enough where if you stuck your arm in there, you'd be able to reach every
1: You can touch the corners,
2: corner.
1: Right?
2: Yeah, top, bottom, corner, side to side, everything.
3: Yeah, that's a tiny tank.
1: Okay, you drop your phone in there. It immediately disappears.
2: Gone.
1: You don't consider reaching in?
4: Not even for a second.
1: No.
4: I'll buy
1: a new one. Good thing there's a cloud.
4: Yep.
1: Right?
4: Yep.
1: Maybe back in the day when all of your contacts were on there.
3: Yes, maybe,
1: you would have tried to fish it out with something.
3: Possibly.
4: If my parents still paid for my phone, I'd be like, my mom's going to kill me. I have to get
1: you
4: this.
1: Would.
4: Yeah.
1: Ugh.
2: No.
3: Yeah, but because even if you get it, I mean, other than keeping somebody else from getting it, how are you going to clean that?
2: It may not. Yeah, it probably won't work anyway. If it's been submerged in poo for 8 hours.
3: Yeah, yeah.
1: Initially, that guy did say he couldn't reach the door, which was why he wouldn't come out, which doesn't make a lot of sense.
2: Yeah. No.
1: I think you're going to hate this. Instacart released their survey because yesterday was National Ice Cream Day. Do you know what America's favorite flavor is?
3: Vanilla?
1: Yes.
2: Oh, my God.
3: I don't hate that.
2: That just proves that everyone in America is stupid.
3: No, they just know that that's the great starter. That's the great base. Sure. Everything goes with vanilla.
1: But that's not what they're basing it on because they're not adding things. Number two is chocolate, but three is cookie dough. 20% was vanilla. 1 in 5 people are like, give me that vanilla cone. That can't be true.
3: Well,
1: have you ever seen anyone order vanilla?
2: No.
3: Just vanilla? No, it's usually a twist.
1: Yeah.
3: I like a good twist. Vanilla pairs nicely with like a chocolate cake or something, but. I'm just plain vanilla.
2: Keep your soft serve. Soft serves. In a world where we have so many flavors, who orders vanilla soft serve?
1: I mean, it's good if it's part of a sundae.
2: If it's the only thing that you can get.
1: Yeah.
2: It's.
1: What am I, the Ponderosa in the 90s?
2: Adequate.
1: Right? Yeah. Their never-ending dessert bar, which was just that with a lot of sprinkles.
3: Yeah, see, I look at that as like the universal flavor. Like, if you don't know and if you're going to share with other people, like, that's the safe bet. It's like getting a cheese pizza. Like, most people's favorite is not cheese pizza, but some people don't like mushrooms or they don't like green peppers or they don't like ham. So it's always a safe bet. And it's still delicious, if not a little boring.
1: Yeah. Thousands of places on the internet. Wait, before I say that. Caller 10 gets to play Dumber Than the Show Trivia, 1-800-947-3979. You could win up to $700 today if you can beat one of us. We haven't lost in a while. Like 2 weeks. That's a while for us. Maybe 3. Thousands of places on the internet have a file with your name on it. Your home address, your cell number, your email address. There's more. 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
10: 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Celebrating like a party that she eventually got to this weekend in South Carolina. That's later on. Right now, though, this.
14: Ugh, not this one again. I'm going to find something else until it's over.
15: Science, history,

0: What?
1: The glasses.
0: What the hell is this? Oh, God. What is going on? Okay, one more.
1: It's a little
0: oh my God! You know what? Maybe it's over. Oh, thank God. All right, let's get to the trivia.
2: Outstanding. Tony, in Lance.
3: That's how it's done.
2: Legend. That is how it's done.
4: Shoot, Riot. Oh, I love it.
2: Still got it. Time to play Dumber Than the Show trivia. Matt joins us. Hi, Matt.
5: Good morning.
2: How you doing, bud?
5: Great.
2: Okay.
6: Okay.
2: Is there a translator between us? What's going on here?
5: I'm not sure. It's a little hard to hear, actually.
2: Okay.
6: Okay.
2: Well, that's a bad sign, I suppose. Sure, it'll get better.
5: I guess.
2: Matt, you like to build stuff. What are you building right now?
5: What am I building right now? Actually, nothing. I'm in between projects. Finished up a HVAC system.
2: Okay.
6: Mm, okay.
2: So, like, in your own house?
5: Actually, my son's house.
2: Oh, okay. So, you're like, you have to do everybody's projects for them?
5: Kind of, but I don't want to say that on radio where they might hear about it.
2: Okay, yeah. Don't do that. I said that. You did not. You corrected me. You made it okay.
6: Okay.
2: Matt?
5: Right.
2: You have a chance to win some cash. Here are your choices. Hot Wings Jackpot's off the mark today because off the market because he is asking questions. You can play me for $700, Steve for $500, Kelly or Maitland for $300. Who would you like to play?
5: Well, let's go for the $700.
2: Okay. You and I will have the same five questions from Hot Wings. Whomever gets the most right out of five wins. If there is a tie, then low time is the deciding factor. We can each pass on questions if we want, and Hot Wings will come back to them each one time. Maximum of 90 seconds, and after I finish this spiel, I'll be in the hallway and will not be able to hear any of your turn, the questions, nor the answers. Okay?
5: Sounds good.
2: Matt, good luck. All right, free beer.
5: Thanks, you too.
2: Get out.
6: Maitland, assuming

0: Elm.
1: As Freebeer steps out of the room. Steven, you have the official time piece today?
2: Yes, I do.
1: Okay, fantastic. Freebeer is in the hallway. Matt, do you have any additional questions before we begin?
3: I do not.
1: Okay. Your time on Dumber Than the Show trivia begins in 3, 2, 1. Which Disney movie features the song Let It Go?
3: Frozen.
1: What is the maximum score with one dart in standard darts?
3: 60.
1: What color is in the title of the famous Rhapsody written by American composer George Gershwin?
3: Double pass.
1: What element has the atomic number of 1?
3: Hydrogen.
1: Michael Cera's character in Arrested Development shares a name with what pop legend?
3: Double pass.
1: Time. Matt, how do you think you did?
3: Mediocre.
1: Okay.
3: Pretty bad with 2 passes. I probably should have named the color.
1: I mean, it never hurts.
3: Right.
1: It never hurts, but we'll find out how you did in minutes. We're going to put you on hold and wave Freebeer back in here for his opportunity. Way back. Hello, Freebeer. Welcome back.
4: Hello. How's it going?
1: It's going very well. How's it going with you?
4: Good. Anybody get in a fist fight while I was gone?
1: Only one.
4: Okay.
1: This time. All right, Freebeer. I asked Matt the questions, and he is now on hold after having answered.
4: Checks out.
1: Mm-hmm. Are you ready? For your part.
4: Yes. Thumbs up.
1: Okay. Your time on Dumber Than the Show trivia begins in 3, 2, 1. Which Disney movie features the song Let It Go?
4: Frozen.
1: What is the maximum score with one dart in standard darts?
4: 60.
1: What color is in the title of the famous Rhapsody written by American composer George Gershwin?
4: Blue.
1: What element has the atomic number of 1?
4: Hydrogen.
1: Michael Cera's character in Arrested Development shares a name with what pop legend?
4: Michael.
1: Time.
4: Disappointing.
1: Freebeer, how do you think you did?
4: Yeah, okay. Not as good as I should.
1: All right, let's bring Matt back in to score this game. Matt, welcome back. Matt?
3: Yep, sure.
1: There you are. Okay. Okay. Your slumber. Time to score. Which Disney movie features the song Let It Go? Matt said Frozen. Freebeer said Frozen, because it's frozen.
4: Yeah.
1: Tied at 1. What is the maximum score with one dart in standard darts? Freebeer, I got the feeling like you were upset that you said 60.
4: It's my best guess, but only because I don't know how much a bullseye's worth, which seems pretty weird, probably because I've never hit one.
1: Matt also said 60. Leave a free bullseye is 50. It's 60, a triple 20.
4: Oh, all right.
1: Tied at 2. What element has the atomic number of 1? Matt said hydrogen. Freebeer said hydrogen. It's hydrogen. We are tied at 3.
4: Uh-oh.
1: Michael Cera's character in Arrested Development shares a name with what pop legend? Matt was quickly a double pass. Freebeer said Michael. A famous pop legend, Michael. We were looking for George Michael.
4: Oh, yeah.
1: The whole pop star name.
4: Well, I couldn't remember any of it. So, Michael's the dad.
1: Okay. So we are still tied at 3. Going into the final question, which I skipped. What color is in the title of the famous Rhapsody written by American composer George Gershwin? It was at this point that Matt...

0: said, after he said double pass, boy, I probably should have just named a color. Matt, what color would you have said if you had just chosen a color out of thin air?
1: Blue was the first thing that popped in my head, so we would have had the same answer.
0: Boy, then it would have come down to time
1: right now,
0: because Freebeer said blue, and it's blue, and he wins. Man, it's Rhapsody in Blue is the name of the song.
2: We each tried to snatch defeat from the jaws of victory.
0: It feels, did it better.
1: I did a good job of that.
2: Both could have done better. Matt, thanks for listening. Thanks for playing. Good luck doing all your family's jobs.
1: Thanks, guys.
2: Thank you, bud. Appreciate you.
0: Yeah.
2: I feel like it's like winning the game-winning field goal, but you're the kicker, and you know you miskicked it as soon as it leaves your foot, but it takes a weird bounce off an upright.
0: Yeah.
2: You're like, well, we're all celebrating, but we all know that was an accident.
0: Yours
2: right?
0: Hit both uprights and trickled in.
2: Just, it sat on the bar and flipped.
0: Yep.
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2: Okay, good. Good. All right. 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Celebrate like it's 2000. 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

0: Hey folks, you really have to listen to this. I'm talking about the Eastern Michigan State Fair in Imlay City, happening next week in Imlay City, Tuesday, July 28th through Saturday, August 1st. 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
7: When you guys think back to your early years, is there a big news event or story that you think like, oh, that was such like a peak childhood memory or something?
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9: 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Mine's double denim. When Britney Spears and Justin Timberlake showed up to the VMAs wearing double denim.
8: Oh, my God. 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
9: Well, don't shut the hell up for a second. Immediately in second is September 11th. 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
8: Okay, that's a strong one. 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And it's time for Name That Tune.
9: It is time for Name That Tune, and this week's edition is Y2K themed. I went to a Y2K party over the weekend, had a blast, and the playlist was so strong, I thought, we need to do that. Now, if you've never played Name That Tune before, I've got tunes for you to name and clues to go along with them. What I do is read the clue first, and if the show members know the tune based on the clue, they buzz in with their names because their name is their buzzer. Try your buzzers.
10: Steve.
9: Fantastic buzzers. If you don't know the tune by the time I'm done reading the clue, that's okay. I'll play the tune for you, and you show members can buzz in again. Test them one more time.
10: Steve.
9: Perfect. Is everybody ready for
10: yes.
9: Tune and clue number one?
11: Ready.
9: Ready. Let's go back to the late 90s, early 2000s. And this Y2K theme, Name That Tune. Tune and clue number one. This song directly addresses the public's perception of boy bands, assuring critics that this boy band's music is a legitimate art form rather than a passing fad. It challenges the listeners to respect them for their talent, regardless of their clothes or accessories. Here's your tune, number one.

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1: Never heard this.
2: Yeah, I know the band.
3: Free Beer.
0: NSYNC, Pop Life.
3: Too many words.
4: Tommy. NSYNC, Pop.
3: Yes!
4: Boy.
3: Oh, man.
0: But they sure showed us.
3: Yeah, for real.

0: y'all don't know the song.
1: Mm-hmm.
0: Oh my God, this and Bye Bye Bye were just like smash hits.
2: I mean, I've heard Bye Bye Bye. I've never heard that song.
3: Mm. You sure that was a smash hit?
0: Hell yeah, it was a smash hit. All right, we move on to Tune and Clue number two. This song is about living life to the fullest, not planning everything because you never know what may happen. Each day is a blank page, and it's up to you to fill it. This song conveys the idea of keeping our eyes open for all the possibilities in our life.
1: Maitland.
0: Maitland.
1: Natasha Bedingfield, Unwritten.
0: Yes!
3: Nice.
2: Wow.

0: Was this used as a jingle for a product? Like,
1: probably.
0: I feel like someone should be selling me cell phones or, like, unlimited minutes
2: or
0: something.
2: Razors.
0: Right?
2: Yeah.
0: Are you tired of nights and weekends for your cell phone minutes?
1: Okay. It is time for Tune and Clue number 3. How Wings, you still over there doing research on the song Pop by NSYNC?
2: Oh, yeah.
1: Of course you are.
0: What'd you find out?
2: I was just curious. I'm always curious when I don't know a song. And I'm like, well, I ain't going to get Natasha Bedingfield, so let me see what I can find out about NSYNC.
1: Here's Tune and Clue number 3. In this song, the singer loses all of her senses, which is just so typically her.
3: She plays
1: with your heart. She gets lost in the game.
4: Oh,
1: Hot Wings.
4: Tommy.
3: Maitland.
2: Oops, I Did It Again by Britney Spears. This is a hit.
1: This is good.
4: Do it, mate.

0: What a smash.
1: Oh, my God.
0: I mean, good Lord. You know, there's a lot of guys that probably thought about wanting to see her nude when this song was out in that era. Mm-hmm. I mean, everybody was like, oh, my God, she's so hot. And I think about it now, and I bet they're probably like, I didn't know she'd be so freely nude all the time. I wouldn't have been so, so jazzed about it and so worried about it at the time.
2: Nude with so many knives and things like that.
0: Yeah. It's like every week there's like, oh, Britney did another nude video. I'm like, oh.
2: With a knife.
1: Yeah, it's getting weirder and weirder.
0: This, I don't mean this as dark as it is inevitably will be, but how does it, what happens to her in 30 years? Like, are we still going to be hearing about her?
3: I don't know. It's hard to
1: say. Maybe she does like the Courtney Love comeback. You know, we're like, wasn't it Coach or Chanel that adopted Courtney Love? And then suddenly she showed up in that like satin pink dress.
0: Really?
1: And looked incredible. And she didn't look like she was doing heroin anymore.
2: I didn't know she was adopted by a fashion brand.
1: Yeah, I think it was Chanel. I could be way off there, but they were like, we're going to revamp her look.
0: You think there's any chance Britney puts out another album?
1: Mm-hmm.
0: Seems pretty.

0: unlikely, right? Pretty disconnected with that part
1: if
0: of her life.
1: It does. Seems. No one will care, I don't think.
2: Okay, it's time for Tune and Clue number 4. This song is about being a kid and feeling alone. Like no one cares about you. And actually, the song, when you listen to it, sounds like it's a lot of fun, but it's really painful with the band's lead singer singing about being trapped in the house while everyone else is out having fun. Every night is the worst night ever, he sings. Here's your tune, number 4.
3: I woke up, it was 7. I made it till 11 to figure out that no one
2: Maitland.
3: Called.
2: Maitland.
4: It's a simple plan. I'm just a

0: Wait, that is depressing.
1: Yeah.
0: Good Lord.
1: It doesn't get any better either.
0: It doesn't end with everybody planning a surprise party for the boy.
2: Yeah, because when you don't really listen to it, it sounds like the theme song to Phineas and Ferb.
1: Yeah, a little bit.
2: Like it's the same vocal style.
1: It's time for Tune and Clue number 5. This song climaxes at the end of the Lizzie McGuire movie when Lizzie and her best friend Gordo step in for pop star Isabella
3: Maitland.
1: In Rome, Italy. Maitland.
3: That's Hillary Duff. This is what dreams are made of.
1: Yes, it is. My computer's freezing. Here we go.

0: Was there controversy last week where people were being mean to Hillary Duff because of her face?
1: What?
2: I hope not. I love her.
0: Like she had some work done that people were being critical of and she had to address it. I didn't dig very deep.
1: I'll cut someone.
0: I could be completely wrong. Could have been about Duff Beer or Hillary Clinton. Not going to lie.
3: Because so many of these artists of this era were former Disney stars, all I think of when I hear their music is like a passing promo that I would hear while I was trying to find a show I wanted to watch.
2: Going past the Disney Channel.
3: Yeah.
2: Oh, that's Disney.
1: I'm seeing her in August.
2: Yeah, me
1: it's
2: too.
1: It's going to be a dream come true. A dream come true.
0: So you've never seen her, but it's like bucket list kind of
1: thing? Yes. All right, we move along to Tune and Clue number 6. The lyrics in this song are a message to the baby mama of one of the guys in this rap duo. They had a child out of wedlock, and he wanted her mother to hear his side of the story because he felt like he was being portrayed as a bad father. And he felt like his baby mama kept him away from their child on purpose.
0: Mm.
1: Here's your tune, number 6.
2: Maitland.
1: That's Outkast, Miss J.

0: song like this become popular when it's so outrageously personalized? Like, I mean, it's like you're just telling a story that happened to you once.
1: It's the ooh, I love it.
2: Yeah, it's the hook.
3: I found it pretty catchy. I don't know that song at all.
0: Yeah.
1: Especially if you got any sort of baby mama drama or baby daddy drama. Man.
3: People like drama, particularly when it's someone else's.
1: That's super relatable. All right. Tune and clue number 7. Oof. I feel like Maitland might be the only one who actually knows this song.
3: That's been the case in almost all of them. Thank God you're here.
1: You guys are going to love this one. Tune and clue number 7. This song is about a girl who is experimenting with love and still trying to be careful because her past loves were suicide, as she says in the song. But she knows her new love is so much more than an experiment. Now, to avoid prejudgment, this singer's very savvy.

0: Media team encourage radio stations to play this song without naming the artist and letting listeners call in and take a guess. Phones lit up thinking it's got to be Britney, maybe Jessica Simpson. When it was revealed to be this hotel heiress, the general consensus was...
1: Oh, well, Maitland. I know who sang it.
0: She's a decent singer, Maitland.
2: That's Paris Hilton, Stars Are Blind.

0: many of the songs we played so far, Maitland, are on one of your 8,000 playlists?
1: I think all of them so far are on my... when I was moving out of one of my houses in college, or moving in, I think it was our housewarming party, we did... The address was 123 Straight Avenue, so we did 123 straight into the 90s, or like 2000s. Yeah.
2: It was really fun. Playlist of when I was five.
1: Basically. In the car on the way to daycare.
0: Rocking out.
2: Do we want to do one more here?
0: Sure. Mate's got five. She needs to get six before we're done.
2: Okay. Tune and clue number 8. In this song, this singer wants to thank her man for giving her time to breathe. Like a rock, he waited so patiently while she got it together and while she figured it out. She only looked, but she never touched, because in her heart was a picture of them together, holding hands, making plans. And she feels so lucky that he understands. Here's your tune, number 8.
3: What a girl wants.
2: Hey, Maitland. Hot Wings.
4: What a Girl Wants by Christina Aguilera.
2: That's right.

0: kind of putting a bow on things from earlier. Text from Illinois. Fun fact, Simple Plan, I'm Just a Kid, and Bowling for Soup, Phineas and Ferb, are touring together right now, and it's one of the best shows I've ever seen.
1: Yeah.
2: Who knows who's on stage at what time? They sound identical.
0: That does make it tricky.
1: I like the text that says, I cannot believe Hot Wings has been around for both Deadbolts and Phineas and Ferb. What a life to live.
2: It's been great. I think it's how my grandmother must have felt about flight and rockets.
1: Probably.
2: Yeah, she
1: exactly.
2: Was. Yeah, she was born. She was born before the Titanic and after rockets. Mm-hmm. So, like, pretty big life. I'm Deadbolts and Phineas and Ferb, and I still got life to go, guys.
0: They're gonna write books about you.
3: Oh, man.
2: I know.
0: On the way, round two. Name that tune, Y2K edition. Also, Maitland's playlist edition. 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

0: Hey folks, you really have to listen to this. I'm talking about the Eastern Michigan State Fair in Imlay City, happening next week in Imlay City, Tuesday, July 28th through Saturday, August 1st. 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
1: Steve.
0: The soundtrack to every American Pie movie ever.
1: Yeah.
0: By Canadian.
1: You're so close. You're
2: by
1: are there.
2: Canadian.

0: This is Sum 41. Fat Lip.
1: Yes.
0: That was it all. We had little people fall.
1: So good.
2: Didn't mean to tip it on you.
0: All right. We go along to Tune and Clue number 10, and we go together. This song describes a situation many teenage girls are familiar with. Their boyfriend is great when they're alone, but around his friends, he acts like an idiot.
1: Mm-hmm.
0: Weird Al actually wrote a parody of this song called A Complicated
1: Maitland.
0: Song. Maitland.
2: Hot Wings.
1: That's Avril Lavigne, Complicated.
3: Chill out, what she yelling for? Lay back, it's all been done before. And if you could only let it be.
4: I like when she says, Clay.

0: Okay.
1: Maitland has 6, Hot Wings 2, Tommy 1, me and Steve are pointless.
2: Yeah.
0: I think you guys have a chance at a couple that are coming up, for sure. No sarcasm there, I promise you that. Tune and Clue, number 11. The group Insane Clown Posse, who has a long-running feud with this rapper, did a parody of this song called Slim Anus.
3: What?
0: I played it on the Howard Stern Show.
1: Oh, wow.
0: As you can imagine, the lyrics were not kind to this rapper. They called him a fudge packer.
2: Oh, no.
3: What?
0: A little
1: fudge
0: something.
1: Packer.
0: I don't know if I'm allowed to say this, but they said that he licks certain parts of male's parts.
1: Okay, mm-hmm. Yeah,
0: and a butt not. Sniffer.
2: Oh, my gracious.
0: Oh, my gosh.
1: Oh, man.
2: Those are words.
0: I know. Here's your tune, number 11.
4: Hi, kids.
1: Hot Wings, Steve.
0: Hot Wings.
1: The Real Slim Shady by Eminem?
0: No, Steve.
2: Oh. Oh, my name is Slim Shady. Oh.
1: Of course.
4: My name is Hi. My name is Slim Shady.
1: I feel like Eminem took the victory in that battle.
0: Yeah.
1: I mean,
0: the song is
1: maybe.
0: So bad. The one that Insane Clown Posse did. I love this song.
5: I remember seeing an interview, it pops up in my feed every now and then, with Dr. Dre. Mm-hmm. They said that this was the first song that they did together.
1: Yeah.
5: And this was like the first 5 minutes of the first session that they had together.
1: They did that song.
5: Somebody started playing the beat.
1: Dre had that beat.
5: And he just started going. And they were just like, what?
1: He was freestyling most of it. Yeah.
2: Wow.
5: Yeah.
2: That's insane.
1: Mm-hmm.
0: All right. Tune and Clue, number 12. This is Name That Tune, Y2K edition. In this song, this duo talks about a lover being in serious S. They feel totally lost. If she's asking for help, it's only because being with her lover has opened her eyes. Could she ever believe such a perfect surprise? She keeps asking herself, wondering how she keeps closing her eyes, but she can't block her lover out when she does. She wants to fly to a place where it's just her and her lover. She wants nobody else so they can be free. Here is your tune, number 12.

0: Is All the Things She Said by?
1: The Bangles.
0: No, Tattoo.
2: Yup.
0: Mm. KTU, the Russian duo.
3: Oh, yeah.
4: You say so.
3: They were over here trying to spread their communism.
0: This song was so good.
3: Get back to your own country, Bolsheviks.
5: Yeah.
0: Okay.
4: It's you time. Tell them, man.
5: Yeah.
3: I'm just trying to participate. I don't know who they are.
0: You might know this one, but I think Maitland's got another strong leg up here.
3: Because I already believe
5: you. Do you?
0: Yeah.
5: You think that?
0: But y'all will get it as soon as I start to read. Tune and Clue, number 13. This song is featured prominently in the 2004 movie White Chicks.
2: Oh, Maitland!
0: Maitland, tell us about the scene before you tell us the movie.
4: It's not even fair.
2: They're all in the car together, and they go, oh my God, oh my God, this song.
4: Oh, Steve.
2: And it's... That's 1,000 Miles, Vanessa Carlton.
0: Yeah, and they don't know it, which is giving them away. Oh, they're not White Chicks.
2: Yes. Yeah. It's once they transition into the ladies, and they're like, take it away, girls! And they go, it's tonight, tomorrow.

0: Okay, now y'all legitimately have a chance at these last three for anybody who's not on the board.
1: Sure, yeah.
0: Mm-hmm. Yep.
2: Yeah.
0: They are worth 1,000 miles apiece.
2: Wow.
1: Ooh.
0: Yeah.
3: How does that translate to points?
0: 2.
3: Okay.
0: Okay.
2: Interesting.
0: All right. Okay. Here's your tune and clue. Number 14. This band's guitarist wrote this song for his girlfriend after she complained that he always wanted to write songs about other girls. He was afraid it wouldn't be good, so he kept telling her, this song's going to be terrible. It ended up being a huge hit, and she was actually really pleased with it. And according to the guitarist, the lyrics are true. His girlfriend really did leave him roses by the stairs after a long night in the studio. Here's your tune, number 14.
4: Kaylin.
2: Brittany.
4: Blink-182, All the Small Things.

0: All right. Let's go quick so we can get these last two in. Tuning clue number 15. In this song, no matter how hard the singer tries, her lover keeps pushing her aside and she can't break through. There's just no talking to her lover. And it's so sad that her lover is leaving. It takes time to believe it. But after all is said and done, she thinks he's going to be the lonely one. Damn it, guys. Here's your tune and clue number 15. No
1: matter how. Oh, Steve.
0: Raylan, is that Cher? Believe?

0: remember when this came out and all of us are like, what is that weird thing that's happening to her voice?
1: Right, and now it's every song.
0: Yeah,
1: that's a trend I wish would have died 25 years ago right after this song.
2: Oh,
1: the strong auto tune.
2: That version that always reminds me of the episode of South Park where they're like trying to get the hostages out of the house or trying to, I forget what it is, but the police are trying to annoy them to, into coming out.
3: And they play that
2: song.
4: All right, our final tune and final clue. In season 5, episode 2 of Brooklyn Nine-Nine, Detective Jake Peralta, played by Andy Samberg, asked 5 suspects in a lineup to sing this song, Hot Wings.
1: NSYNC, Bye Bye Bye.
4: No!
0: Fool.
4: They want to sing this song in order to jog a witness's memory of her brother's murderer. The incredibly catchy bit ends with Jake exclaiming,
2: Maitland.
4: Chills, literal chills. Maitland.
2: It's Backstreet Boys. I want it that way.
1: Yes.
5: My fire.
1: He's like, trying to find the murderer. And he goes, oh yeah, I forgot about that.
2: Number 5. He's

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This song has a much greater overlap with the people who like our show than I ever would have believed. Because every time someone sings it for any sort of bit or anything... Yeah.

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1: Name that tune.
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15: Did you miss when Kelly said this?
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14: One more thing later. What did we learn later, too? But right now, this. Mickey in Albany joins us, listening on Q1057 and 1035. Hello, Mickey.
19: Hello.
14: How's it going, bud?
19: Going good.
14: I understand you're the only American in history to have gotten both a 300 game in bowling and a hole-in-one. Congratulations.
19: I wish I was, but it's a small group.
14: It is.
19: I love sports where you can drink alcohol.
14: Right. So. You become the best athlete in the world. Which one was more exciting?
19: The 300.
14: It was? Is that because of the building tension? You have longer to get anxious?
19: It takes you like a half hour to do and, you know, just keeps getting scarier and scarier every ball.
14: Was it on a league night or just hanging out?
19: Yeah, the league night. So.
14: I saw that happen a couple times when I was at bowling with my parents when I was a kid. And at theirs, everyone stopped what they were doing on the other lanes and gathered around to watch the person who had a chance at the big 300. Did that happen to you?
19: Yeah. That's and since it was on a league, I also got a watch, a ring, which my wife hates. So I wear it when I want to irritate her.
14: That's a great plan.
18: What do you normally bowl, Mickey?
19: When I was on a league, I

0: was like a 210.
1: Okay.
2: All right.
3: Oh, wow.
1: So it wasn't wasn't an impossible surprise for you.
0: It was still a real nice surprise.
1: I bet
3: it was. I bet.
1: All right. Well, Mickey, you have a chance. I mean, you'd be the only person in America who ever won the $1,000 Minute of Mayhem, got a hole in one, and 300 in a game of bowling. That's a fact.
3: Yeah, we keep statistics on all these things.
1: You got to get all 10 questions right before the buzzer sounds at the end of 60 seconds. You can pass on questions and we'll come back to them. Do you have any questions for us,
0: Mickey? No.
1: All right. Are you ready?
0: Yes.
1: Mickey, your turn on the $1,000 Minute of Mayhem begins in 3, 2, 1. What type of skin cancer starts in pigment cells often after too much sun exposure?
0: Melanoma.
1: Which planet in our solar system has the shortest day?
0: Mercury.
1: What golfer holds the record for the most consecutive weeks ranked at number one?
0: Tiger Woods.
1: What animal does cashmere come from?
0: Goat.
1: Who recorded the song I Won't Back Down?
0: Tom Petty.
1: Who is the first U.S. president to be born in a hospital?
0: Kill me with that one. Skip, pass.
1: On what river does the city of New Orleans sit?
0: Mississippi.
1: Which waterfalls are between Lake Erie and Lake Ontario?
0: Niagara.
1: Which college football bowl game has been held in Miami annually since 1935?
0: Orange Bowl.
1: How many states in the United States have only four letters?
0: One.
1: Well, let's see if you have won. Bet you haven't, because you skipped that one. So
0: unless the answer was pass.
1: Unless
3: you don't know.
1: President Pass.
3: Yeah, Johnny Pass.
1: Here we go. Let's score it. Which type of skin cancer starts in pigment cells, often after too much sun exposure?
3: Mickey said melanoma.
1: Correct. What planet in our solar system has the shortest day?
3: Mickey said Mercury.
1: That is incorrect. Anybody know?
4: Neptune?
1: Nope.
4: Mars?
1: Nope.
3: Venus?
1: No. But we're narrowing it down.
4: Jupiter.
1: Jupiter!
3: It is.
1: Is that the one where the day is shorter than the year?
3: Most days are shorter than years, I think.
1: I'm sorry, where the year is shorter than the day. It's not that one. Never mind.
3: I think so. Yeah, it spins incredibly fast, like wildly fast.
1: What golfer holds the record for the most consecutive weeks ranked number one?
3: Mickey said Tiger Woods.
1: Yes. What animal does cashmere come from?
3: Mickey said a goat.
1: Correct. Who recorded the song I Won't Back Down?
3: Mickey said Tom Petty.
1: Yes. Who was the first U.S. president to be born in a hospital?
3: Mickey said, oh, this one is going to kill me. Pass.
1: Anyone?
5: Taft.
1: Nope.
4: JFK.
1: Nope. Jim Carter. Jimmy Carter, first one born in a hospital. Everybody else was born in a manger or a tub.
4: Exactly.
3: Those were the options then.
5: Where do you want this baby born?
1: Tub.
5: Manger or tub?
3: Yeah. Put it next to our new deadbolt. That's what they said.
1: That's where the term tub girl started.
3: Yeah.
1: On what river does the city of New Orleans sit?
3: Mickey said the Mississippi.
1: Correct. Which waterfalls are between Lake Erie and Lake Ontario?
3: Mickey said Niagara.
1: Yes. What college football bowl game has been held in Miami annually since 1935.
3: Mickey said the Orange Bowl.
1: Correct. How many states have names that are only four letters long?
3: Mickey said one.
1: Incorrect. Steve.
5: Two?
1: No. Maitland.
4: I was going to say two.
1: Say something else.
4: Four.
1: No. Kelly.
4: Three?
1: Yeah.
4: Damn it.
1: Three is the answer.
5: Ohio, Iowa, and...
4: Utah.
1: Yeah.
5: Oh, Utah.
1: There you go. How many did Mickey get?
3: Mickey got seven.
1: There you go. Thank you, Mickey.
0: Hey, no problem.
1: All right, bud. All right, on the way, one more thing. What did we learn? That is next. It is the Free Beer and Hot Wings Show.

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0: the blame. A 30-year-old man in Florida named Farnardo. That's fun to say. Farnardo Alexander Jr. was pulled over Wednesday, and he tried to pull off the switcheroo. He failed at one major thing. Did he put the car in park first? Nay, he did not. While he and his passenger were switching seats, he lifted his foot off the brake, the car still in R for race, which is reverse for the rest of us, and immediately rolled back into the cop car that had pulled him over in the first place.
1: Oh, Farnardo.
0: Farnardo.
1: Come on.
0: Then did the logical thing, jumped out of the car and started running as fast as he could.
1: Yeah, that's what you do.
0: His fastest was not that fast. He was caught about 30 feet from the car. He's facing several charges, including leaving the scene of a crash with property damage. Seems like Farnardo is also a drug dealer.
2: Oh, what?
0: Who is driving with a suspended license. Farnardo.
2: Farnardo.
0: You're giving a bad name to all the distance-based Nardos.
2: Yeah.
0: Including Close Nardo and Near Shark Nardo.
3: Near Nardo.
0: All right. What did we learn? Tommy, what did you learn?
4: Yeah, it sounded like Phineas and Ferb and deadbolts are the rockets and airplanes of the 2000s.
0: Maitland, what did you learn?
5: I learned if you climb into a porta potty, you're pointless and should be shoved off a cliff.
0: Steve, what did you learn?
1: I learned considering Freebear's age and stature, ollieing on a skateboard is very impressive.
0: That was said to me. Kelly, what did you learn?
6: I learned before Jimmy Carter, cooches and babies had two options, a manger or a tub.
0: Wings, what did you learn?
3: I learned that Bowling for Soup and Simple Plan are two separate bands.
1: Yeah.
0: That is all for today. It is the Free Beer and Hot Wings Show.
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Twins Rock Radio, Banana 101.5. Good morning. What's happening? I'm Tony LaBrie. Hope you had an awesome weekend. 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You know, Lenny Kravitz, at the age of 62, is in the best shape of his life. Have you seen pictures of this dude lately? God dang, is that dude ripped. And, I mean, he's earned it. He works out really, really hard, and he doesn't have a six-pack. The dude has a freaking 10-pack. He said he hasn't had food. Like, he doesn't eat any meals before 4 o'clock every day, and that's just his routine. He's been doing that for years. And he also said that part of his core workout, like in between his, you know, maybe doing biceps or doing back or chest or whatever, he's always working on his core, and he does around 336 reps every workout. Damn, dude, his discipline is at the core of his foundation. That's for

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Flynn's Rock Radio, Banana 101.5. It was sad to hear of the passing of L7 founding bass player Jennifer Finch. She passed away over the weekend. You remember L7? They were an all-female band. They formed like in the late 80s, but they really broke out in the early 90s. I think it was around 92 to 94 when they were really at their peak. But Jennifer Finch passed away over the weekend. She died at the age of 59 from brain cancer. If you want to see a little more on her story and what happened, we got all the details for you on the Banana 101.5 app. Speaking of the 90s,

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There's Architects with Broken Mirror. Well, Tigers missed out on an opportunity to sweep L.A. over the weekend. They won the first two games, but yesterday they just unfortunately couldn't pull it off. Still a possibility for the playoffs. They got to get it together. Got a feeling they will against Chicago. Game time tonight, 8 o'clock.

Flint's Rock Radio, Banana 101.5. There's Fuel. They're gearing up to release a new album later this year. It's coming out in October, a release that will feature their fourth singer, who was a contestant on The Voice, if I'm not mistaken. But four singers. My God. At what point do you throw in the towel? At what point do you just, you know, put your differences aside and get back together with original frontman Brett Scallions? That's what fans want to see, right?

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Banana 101.5. We just got word that we got more Foo Fighters tickets to give away. Their show with Queens of the Stone Age coming up on Thursday, August 6th. As we get a little closer here in the next couple of weeks, we're going to start blowing out those

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Kent's Rock Radio, Banana 101.5. Hey, I'm going to be giving away some drowning pool tickets later on today. They're going to be up in Cadillac. I know it's a little bit of a drive for you, but hell, it's a free show courtesy of our friends in Approaching Autumn. They're going to be opening up. They hooked us up with some tickets to give away this week, so I'll give you a shot to win some of those tickets today, roughly around 12:30. Just be here listening out for that cue to call.

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0: Full Ends Rock Radio, Banana 101.5. You're going to go see Rush later this summer. They're coming to Detroit. God, that show's, gosh, a little over a month away. August 26th and 28th down at Little Caesars Arena in Detroit. I know tickets are still available for those shows, by the way. 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

Flynn's Rock Radio, Banana 101.5. You know, this Wednesday marks 1 year since the passing of Ozzy. And we normally don't celebrate, you know, the anniversary of someone's death. But with Ozzy, it's a little different. It's more about celebrating his legacy, which we will do all day Wednesday with lots from the Prince of Darkness. Hey, I'm Tony LaBrie. 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

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If you ever wondered whether or not the video game Rock Band ever, you know, inspired kids to become real musicians, this next band is living proof. These three sisters, they were being trained in classical piano at a very young age when they got their first taste of rock and roll with the video game Rock Band. And then everything after that changed. 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

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Going to be a fun show. 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

To win a trip for two to Rocklahoma, the 20th anniversary featuring Godsmack, Papa Roach, Slayer, STP, Hollywood Undead, Buck Cherry, Crossfade, Living Color, and so many more. It's 3 days, September 4th, 5th, and 6th. 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

0: Flynn's Rock Radio, Banana 101.5. We are back to the Machine Shop finally this weekend for back-to-back nights. 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And then on Saturday, it is Domination Detroit, tribute to Pantera, and Mother's Butter, a tribute to Clutch. 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
3: 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My parents were like, "Oh yeah, because I was like, well, what's that? 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And

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I already got a couple of tickets for you to go see Drowning Pool this weekend. They're going to be up in Cadillac at the venue. Tickets courtesy of our friends at Approaching Autumn, who are going to be opening up that show. I'll give you a couple tickets right now if you're caller 13 at 810-239-1015. Caller 13 right now scores some Drowning Pool tickets. Good luck.

0: Vince Rock Radio, Banana 101.5, new breaking Benjamin, there's something wicked. Hey, congrats to Kathy Casey calling out of Mount Morris. She was caller 13 a few minutes ago. We got her hooked up with a couple of tickets to see Drowning Pool this weekend up in Cadillac. They're going to be at the venue. Our tickets, courtesy of our friends in Approaching Autumn, they're also on the show. They're going to be opening up the show. And actually, Kathy is also in the running to score a merch bundle from Approaching Autumn as well. So congratulations. I'll give you another shot to win those tickets tomorrow, roughly around 12:30.
1: Hey, it's Chuck with Loud Rye Nights. And tonight, man, we're gonna get a little heavy. And I don't mean musically, man. I mean emotionally, because we will be paying tribute to a couple huge voices in the history of rock and roll. Today would have been the birthday of Chris Cornell. So we are going to celebrate his life and his legacy appropriately tonight. But it's also the anniversary of the day that we had to say goodbye to Chester Bennington of Linkin Park. So we will also celebrate him, celebrate his voice, celebrate his continued influence. It's going to be a powerful Monday night, man, and I can't wait to do it with you. So don't be late, all right? Loudwire Night starts at 7 o'clock. I'll see you in just a little bit.
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0: Hey folks, you really have to listen to this. I'm talking about the Eastern Michigan State Fair in Imlay City, happening next week in Imlay City, Tuesday, July 28th through Saturday, August 1st. 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

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We're just kicking off 40 minutes of nonstop banana rock for the Monday workday. New one here from Shinedown. It's on the new album 8. Here's Young Again.

Flint's Rock Radio, Banana 101.5. The crew tearing up Pine Knob tonight with Tesla and Extreme. Congrats to Rose Koss, Jennifer Ferris, Nicole Pattinson, and Kelly Daniel. They all scored tickets last week to the show. If you're going, you might see Maggie Meadows. Man, I swear she's been on a big tour. Last week she went to Madison Square Garden to see Bon Jovi. She went to Black Crowes on Saturday. Then tonight it's Motley Crue. So, yeah, Maggie won't be here this afternoon. So Chris Monroe is in with you for the long haul. He's rolling in next. I'm Tony Labrie. Have a good one. Later.

It's Rock Radio, Banana 101.5. What's going on? I'm Chris Monroe, just stepping in for the day. Hope you had a great weekend. Here we go again with another week. Disturbed on the Banana.

0: Banana 101.5. As you're traveling around Michigan this summer, going on vacation, if you head towards West Michigan and you're cruising down 131, apparently, lovefood.com just refreshed their list of best road trip restaurants, and they did that for every state. And this year, the 76th Street Truck Stop Diner in Byron Center is the number one in Michigan for that. The food actually looks pretty delicious, looking at the menu and the pictures and all that. Never been there, but I hear that is a place to stop at least once in your lifetime for Michigan, just to check it out. So I guess I'll add that to the list when I'm cruising around West Michigan. You can see their menu and all that good stuff on their other accolades on the Banana app now.
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0: Flint Rock Radio, Banana 101.5. What's going on? I'm Chris Monroe, some Bon Jovi there. I'll be filling in for Maggie again today and tomorrow, I believe. She was on vacation last week, actually, to go see Bon Jovi in New York. And I know she had to drive and take a lot of flights of stairs because she has severe claustrophobia. And I know whatever floor the hotel was on, they were walking up that. I know that for sure. But from all the pictures and everything I saw, it looked like she had a blast. But she'll be back in on Wednesday. Weather-wise this week, not looking horrible. We'll see 82 the high today, 81 tomorrow, maybe some thunderstorms in the afternoon. Dropping down to about 75 for the high on Wednesday. So that's about the coolest day we'll see for a while. Warming up on Thursday, almost 80, and then 80s the rest of the weekend. So looking pretty good this week. And of course, we still have that air quality alert going on right now. And I don't feel that's going to be going away anytime soon.
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1: 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I'm talking about the Eastern Michigan State Fair in Imlay City, happening next week in Imlay City, Tuesday, July 28th through Saturday, August 1st. 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

Lynch Rock Radio, Banana 101.5, just getting into another 40 minutes of nonstop banana rock. Nickelback has a new album set to come out October 30th called Everything Under the Sun. Here's the first release off of that one. It's called Rattle the Cage, and this one features John

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0: 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This morning on Dumber Than the Show Trivia was Free Beer in the hot seat. And if you missed it, we'll replay it for you coming up just after 6 o'clock later on this afternoon. Here's Ice Nine Kills and Twisting the Knife.
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It's just getting scary wherever you go in the world at this point. Something crazy happened at Genesee Valley Center over the weekend as well.

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0: Flint's Rock Radio, Banana 101.5. In case you unplugged from the internet over the weekend like I do, you may not have heard the story that there was a shooting at Genesee Valley Center over the weekend. Had it happened Saturday afternoon right around 4 o'clock. Shots were fired in the parking lot. An 18-year-old was hit and taken to the hospital, but police are saying that it looked like a completely random situation. They say the people involved knew each other, and there's nothing suggesting that shoppers or employees were being targeted, which is good, but still an awful thing nonetheless. It's getting scary anywhere you go, but if you want to read more about what happened at the mall, just tap the Banana app.
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2: old are you?
3: I remember when we got them on our house. My parents were like, "Oh yeah, this." Because I was like, "Well, what's that? What are you doing to the door?" And they're like, "Oh, these are called deadbolts, and it's gonna make it so nobody can break into the house." And I go, "Have people been breaking into the house?" Because we just had regular handle locks.
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0: Flint's Rock Radio, Banana 101.5. Looks like the air quality didn't affect too much over the weekend. Saw a lot of people posting video from Upheaval Festival, also the Black Crow Saturday night at Pine Knob. I know incarceration took place as well. All the things I didn't get to go do. I was kind of working and keeping busy all weekend, but that air quality didn't stop much. Love this time of year, though. Always so much going on, even tonight. Motley Crue down at Pine Knob. If you got your tickets, enjoy the show tonight, my friends. It's another one I have to miss, unfortunately.
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0: Hey folks, you really have to listen to this. I'm talking about the Eastern Michigan State Fair in Imlay City, happening next week in Imlay City, Tuesday, July 28th through Saturday, August 1st. 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

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We're just getting into another 40 minutes of nonstop banana rock to get you through the workday. Only a couple hours left, man. You can make it. Here's a Trey You and All For You.

boss that booby trap spelled backwards is Party Boo. We're sure it'll get you the raise you've been asking for. Banana 101.5, Flint's Rock Radio.

Flint's Rock Radio, Banana 101.5 with Motley Crue. It is concert season, so Pine Knob keeping busy. A lot of shows over the last week. Well, a couple did get canceled because of the air quality, but tonight looking good for Motley Crue as they get ready to take the stage at Pine Knob, along with who else was on that? It was Tesla and Extreme. If you're heading to the show, enjoy and have a blast. It's Foo Fighters now on the Banana.

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1: A 34-year-old man, but man, named Florida. 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Named Aaron Jablonski in Florida. 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

Flint's Rock Radio, Banana 101.5. What's going on? I'm Chris Monroe in for Maggie Meadows. Another day as she is still on vacation. She's due back Wednesday. So don't worry. I'm sure you'll hear all the stories from her adventures to New York when she gets back. Here's Breaking Benjamin and Awaken.

Flint Rock Radio, Banana 101.5. Of course, summertime always filled with concerts and festivals all over the country. And now that this past weekend incarceration took place, upheaval took place, so those are out of the way. Other ones still to come include Riot Fest, which I enjoy following them because they're always having fun on their pages. Last year, they were going back and forth with John Stamos about his demands to play the show. And this year, the target is William Shatner. If you have not checked this out yet, it's definitely worth your time. You can get all the details right now on the Banana app. But some of his requirements that he has on his rider include singing Take Me Out to the Ball Game at a Chicago baseball game. So I hope some of these come true and that there's video, but check it out now on the

0: and that there's video, but check it out now on the Banana app.
1: Hey, it's Chuck with Loud Rye Nights, and tonight, man, we're gonna get a little heavy, and I don't mean musically, man, I mean emotionally, because we will be paying tribute to a couple huge voices in the history of rock and roll. Today would have been the birthday of Chris Cornell, so we are gonna celebrate his life and his legacy appropriately tonight, but it's also the anniversary of the day that we had to say goodbye to Chester Bennington of Linkin Park. So we will also celebrate him, celebrate his voice, celebrate his continued influence. It's going to be a powerful Monday night, man, and I can't wait to do it with you. So don't be late, all right? Loud Rye Night starts at 7 o'clock. I'll see you in just a little bit.
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0: Hey folks, you really have to listen to this. I'm talking about the Eastern Michigan State Fair in Imlay City, happening next week in Imlay City, Tuesday, July 28th through Saturday, August 1st. 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

0: Flint's Rock Radio, Banana 101.5. Coming up this week, we're back at it at the Machine Shop. 10 years will be returning on Friday, and I think they'll be in the studio with me coming up on Friday as well. Also got Framing Hanley coming up July 31st. Smile Empty Soul on the way. 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

Flint's Rock Radio, Banana 101.5 with Puddle of Mud as we jump into yet another 40 minutes of nonstop Banana Rock. Just over an hour left in the workday. You can make it. It's 3 days grace. Don't want to go home tonight.

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And coming up just after 6, you'll get a replay of Dumber Than the Show trivia from this morning. 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

Flint Rock Radio, Banana 101.5. Looks like there's a turn of events in the devil lettuce situation we have going on right now. Now, the FDA has announced that the lettuce sampled by Taylor Farms that originally tested positive for the parasite was actually a false positive. And they have not been able to confirm detection of the parasite. So that sucks. Thought we knew where the parasite was hiding, but apparently not. Officials have traced shredded iceberg lettuce served at Taco Bell restaurants in Michigan and four other states back to Taylor Farms. But I don't know what the mix-up was at all, but I do know like 1,600 people.

People have gotten sick after eating Taco Bell at those particular Taco Bell locations. But, you know, it's Taco Bell. Just throwing that out there as well. But I guess the search continues for the angry lettuce supplier that is out there. If you want more of the story, you can check it out now on the Banana app. Wait.

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Hey folks, you really have to listen to this. I'm talking about the Eastern Michigan State Fair in Imlay City, happening next week in Imlay City, Tuesday, July 28th through Saturday, August 1st. 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

0: Hey folks, you really have to listen to this. I'm talking about the Eastern Michigan State Fair in Imlay City, happening next week in Imlay City, Tuesday, July 28th through Saturday, August 1st. 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

Flint's Rock Radio, Banana 101.5. What's going on? I'm Chris Monroe in for Maggie Meadows today. She's still on vacation, but we'll be back on Wednesday. Here's Architects and Broken Mirror. Someday.

Flint's Rock Radio, Banana 101.5 with Architects and Broken Mirror now in Michigan. Not only do we have to worry about angry lettuce, we also have to worry about air. It's been a wild 2 weeks, that is for sure, but we still have that air quality alert ongoing right now, and I don't see that going away anytime soon with those wildfires in Canada. So just know that going in, it's going to be up and down, might be hazy some days and others, just depends on the winds. Weather-wise, we're looking for thunderstorms tomorrow afternoon, high 81 throughout the day. The coolest it'll be for a while will be on Wednesday, 75 the high, partly cloudy skies and warming back up after that. We'll see 78 Thursday and then back into the 80s for the weekend. For the most part, weather looking pretty good. We may see some more thunderstorms near the end of the week on Sunday. But outside of that, we're not looking bad.

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I'm Chris Monroe. We're coming up on the 5 o'clock happy hour. Almost done with Monday. Stick around. We've got over an hour of nonstop commercial-free banana rock on the way. Right now, it's Ryan Purds and

What your dumb coworkers hear in meetings. What you hear in meetings with your secret earbud. Banana 101.5, Flint's Rock Radio.

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101.5. What's going on? 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
1: We joke about hot wings being old, but is he really this old?
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2: for
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2: real,
1: deadbolts being invented?
2: I remember
1: how old are you?
2: I remember when we got them on our house. My parents were like, "Oh yeah, this." Because I was like, "Well, what's that? What are you doing to the door?" And they're like, "Oh, these are called deadbolts, and it's gonna make it so nobody can break into the house." And I go, "Have people been breaking into the house?" 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

Flint Rock Radio, Banana 101.5 with System of a Down and Toxicity. Now, if you go to the Banana app right now, there's kind of an interesting article about a track on the Toxicity album having a name change, and nobody really knows.

change, and nobody really knows why. But the weird thing is, it's only been changed like in certain places. On YouTube, I think on Spotify, but on Apple Music, it's still its previous name. It's weird. I'm not sure why that's happening, but you can read more about that story on the Banana app. Here's the warning in Kerosene.

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2: 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I am from Canada, and I work in the Dakotas. I've never been south of South Dakota. Apparently, I was just like Joe Dirt, born with this stupid-ass voice.

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1: Something takes a part of me. 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

Lynch Rock Radio, Banana 101.5. What's up? I'm Chris Monroe. It is the 5 o'clock happy hour with over an hour of nonstop commercial-free Banana Rock, all presented by our friends at Scratch Barbecue in Flint. Here's Zach Brown Band and Chris Cornell. Heavy is the head.

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3: Frozen.
2: What is the maximum score with one dart in standard darts?
3: 60.
2: What color is in the title of the famous Rhapsody written by American composer George Gershwin?
3: Double pass.
2: What element has the atomic number of one?
3: Hydrogen.
2: Michael Cera's character in Arrested Development shares a name with what pop legend?
3: Double pass.
2: Time. Matt, how do you think you did?
3: Mediocre.
2: Okay.
3: Pretty bad with two passes. I probably should have named a color.
2: I mean, it never hurts.
3: Right.
2: It never hurts, but we'll find out how you did in minutes. We're going to put you on hold and wave Free Beer back in here for his opportunity. Way back. Hello, Free Beer. Welcome back.
4: Hello. How's it going?
2: It's going very well. How's it going with you?
4: Good. Anybody get in a fist fight while I was gone?
2: Only one.
4: Okay.
2: This time. All right, Free Beer. I asked Matt the questions, and he is now on hold after having answered.
4: Checks out.
2: Mm-hmm. Are you ready for your part?
4: Yes. Thumbs up.
2: Okay. Your time on Dumber Than the Show trivia begins in 3, 2, 1. Which Disney movie features the song Let It Go?
4: Frozen.
2: What is the maximum score with one dart in standard darts?
4: 60.
2: What color is in the title of the famous Rhapsody written by American composer George Gershwin?
4: Blue.
2: What element has the atomic number of one?
4: Hydrogen.
2: Michael Cera's character in Arrested Development shares a name with what pop legend?
4: Michael.

0: What is the maximum score with one dart in standard darts? Free beer, I got the feeling like you were upset that you said 60.
1: It's my best guess, but only because I don't know how much a bullseye's worth, which seems pretty weird, probably because I've never hit one.
0: Matt also said 60. I believe a free bullseye is 50. It's 60, a triple 20.
1: Oh, all right.
0: Tied at 2. What element has the atomic number of 1? Matt said hydrogen. Free beer said hydrogen. It's hydrogen. We are tied at 3.
1: Uh-oh.
0: Michael Cera's character in Arrested Development shares a name with what pop legend? Matt was quickly a double pass. Free beer said Michael. A famous pop legend, Michael. We were looking for George Michael.
1: Oh, yeah.
0: The whole pop star name.
1: Well, I couldn't remember any of it. So, Michael's the dad.
0: Okay. So we are still tied at 3, going into the final question, which I skipped. What color is in the title of the famous rhapsody written by American composer George Gershwin? It was at this point that Matt said, after he said double pass, boy, I probably should have just named a color. Matt, what color would you have said if you had just chosen a color out of thin air?
2: Blue was the first thing that popped in my head, so we would have had the same answer.
0: Boy, then it would have come down to time
2: right now,
0: because Freebeer said blue, and it's blue, and he wins. Matt, it's Rhapsody in Blue is the name of the song.
3: We each tried to snatch defeat from the jaws of victory.
0: It feels, Matt did it better.
2: I did a good job of that.
3: Both could have done better. Matt, thanks for listening. Thanks for playing. Good luck doing all your family's jobs.
2: Thanks, guys.
3: Thank you, bud. Appreciate you.
0: Yeah.

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0: Flint Rock Radio, Banana 101.5 with Evanescence and Afterlife. Evanescence, of course, doing a few dates with Metallica last year. And just recently, Amy Lee was on Loudwire Nights with Chuck Armstrong, and she talked about what it's like to open for Metallica. Obviously, it was fun, and she's not the only person that's ever said that they're so great and they're so gracious. It seems like so many bands have said that if they've been on tour with Metallica, just how nice those guys are to the other bands on the bill. But if you want to see more about that and hear more of what she has to say about playing with Metallica, check it out now on the Banana app.
1: 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And I don't mean musically, man, I mean emotionally, because we will be paying tribute to a couple huge voices in the history of rock and roll. Today would have been the birthday of Chris Cornell, so we are gonna celebrate his life and his legacy appropriately tonight. But it's also the anniversary of the day that we had to say goodbye to Chester Bennington of Linkin Park. So we will also celebrate him, celebrate his voice, celebrate his continued influence. It's going to be a

0: powerful Monday night, man, and I can't wait to do it with you. So don't be late, all right? Loudwire Night starts at 7 o'clock. I'll see you in just a little bit.
1: I'm Fred Zirka.
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I'm Chris Monroe in for Maggie Meadows. She's been on vacation, went to New York last week to see Bon Jovi, and I know she's been out and about around just enjoying her time off, but she will be back on Wednesday. Here's Breaking Benjamin and Something Wicked.

0: Flint Rock Radio, Banana 101.5. A former Flint police officer is now being charged with attempted murder in a Genesee County shooting that happened back in January. A lot of things have come to light, and investigators are uncovering different things. I mean, I don't want to misquote much of this, but if you tap the Banana app, you can get the full story on that, how it went from just an officer-involved shooting to a bunch of charges for the officer. It's on the app right now.
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2: It was a discussion about skills everyone should have and that can be mastered quickly if you don't. 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
4: 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My roommate is so good at it.
2: Do you think it'd be easier if you couldn't see yourself trying? 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
2: Yeah,
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1: Oh, she was a huge fan.
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Lynch Rock Radio, Banana 101.5. I'm Chris Monroe. That's going to do it for me. I'm getting out of here. I got Loudwire Nights with Chuck Armstrong coming in next. I'm out. Have a great day. I'll catch you tomorrow at 1.

0: 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She's not into you.
1: Oh.
0: Download our app and chat with us instead. We love you.

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got to tell you, man, we've got a big Wednesday coming up. It's going to be a tough Wednesday. It's going to be a heavy Wednesday, but it's going to be a celebratory Wednesday because we will be paying tribute to Ozzy and Black Sabbath all night long. Wednesday is July 22nd. That is the one-year anniversary from the day that we said goodbye to Ozzy. And so Wednesday night, you better believe, man, we will be celebrating the life, the legacy, the influence of Ozzy all night long. That is coming up this Wednesday. I feel like, listen, we're starting out Monday night together. I just got to get that off my chest. I want to get you prepared for that. It's going to be fun, man, but it's going to be heavy. It's going to be heavy, man, as we have to, you know, confront the loss of Ozzy and relive that day again. But we will do so all in celebration of the Prince of Darkness. That is Wednesday night, but we do have to get through Monday night together. And we've got a few things to help us get through Monday night together, including a brand new Fight Club, which, as you might guess, is going to be all about Ozzy. We will also pay tribute to Chris Cornell. We're going to pay tribute to Chester Bennington tonight. And right now, we are wishing a very happy birthday to one of the founding members of Pearl Jam, Mr. Stone Gossard. Born on this day in 66, wherever you're at, man, I hope you're having a hell of a Monday night. Happy birthday to you. Loudwire Nights is on.

0: Loudwire Nights, that is Motley Crue. Before that, the new one from Nickelback, Rattle the Cage. That is going to be on their new album, Everything Under the Sun, that is set to land on October 30th, man. That cannot get here soon enough, because if that song is any indication, that album is going to be a whole lot of fun. 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While you check that out, I'm taking a quick break, man. When I get back, I've got the latest from Beartooth. 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
1: 31-year-old woman went in for an MRI. The woman was left screaming. Why did she feel pain? The silicone dildo that she had in her back door has metal on the inside. And when the magnets hit just right, it shot up through her innards at the speed of sound.
2: Oh, did she puke it out?
1: She was okay. 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
3: You keep saying stuff like everything went fine, and then it
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2: died.
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Loudwire Nights, it is time to wish a very happy anniversary to one of my favorite albums from the early 90s, an album that I think gets the attention it deserves, but it can also get lost in the midst of Nirvana and STP and Alice in Chains and Soundgarden and all of that. I'm talking about Candlebox and their debut self-titled album. It came out on this day in 1993. I'm not great at math, but I think that's 33 years ago, which is kind of mind-boggling. But tonight, man, we wish a very happy anniversary to Candlebox and their self-titled debut album with quite possibly their most famous, their most celebrated song of all time. This is Far Behind. It's Loudwire Nights.

0: It's Loud Wire Nights. That is Blink 182 and One More Time. And it is relatively quiet for Blink right now, at least as far as their tour plans go. If you go to their website, man, their calendar, it doesn't really start until 2027. And they are already set for some massive festival appearances in Europe. They're also playing a few shows with Pierce the Veil and Billy Talent. You get details on everything going on with Blink at loudwire.com. But maybe more important, you can pray to the rock gods and just hope that Blink maybe, you know, get some tour plans in store for us here in America. Yeah, you can join me in praying to the rock gods for that. I'm going to take a quick break. When I get back, I've got the latest from Poppy.
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